0: So it'll be second down. You see, you know, Jax Landrum, the quarterback, more traditional quarterback, stands right next to Coach Lindy the entire time. Second and 11.
1: You get the guy up here spotting the ball here.
0: Took a little while, and Montour Barnabas playing up tight right now with this formation. You know, you do have, you know, Ashton can throw.
1: Oh, yeah. Yep, he's capable.
0: But they have everybody in the box. They have 11 men in the box, Coach.
1: There it is.
0: Seifert's going to throw right now. Look at that. They're going to look. He's got his man. Hiley's got it at the 50. 45-40. Brock Hiley down to the 35-yard line. And that'll get the Golden Beavers in business.
1: It's going to be a pickup of 29.
0: So they'll mark it on the near hash. They're in tight. Hiley just kind of came out and scooted to the outside. And on the rollout, Seifert hit him in stride.
1: Yeah, good call, Wade, on them being so far up.
0: Hansen loosened up a little bit on the outside this time. Here's Seifert again up the middle. Spins through a tackle, and then he's going to power through another one down near the 25. Tackle made by Caden Schlimgen. Big crowd here tonight.
1: Good start to this drive. Got to finish it off.
0: I believe the band is going to be performing the Incredibles this year, Coach.
1: Nice.
0: 9:15 left on your Prairie Ridge health clock. And we're going to get a whistle. And did Brock Lindy take a timeout?
1: Well,
0: we'll keep it right here. Keep it right here. Scoreless with 9:10 left on your Prairie Ridge health clock. And remind you that the Beaver Dam Unified School District reminds you that behind every successful student is a team, and families are an essential part of that team. Beaver Dam Unified School District thanks their parents, caregivers, and families for showing up, staying involved, and asking questions. They celebrate successes in partnering with their schools. When schools, families, and communities work together with kids, they all win. The BD Fam is better together. And check the email box here, sports@dailydodge.com. Cale Zomer and the Zomer family have the broadcast on today.
1: There we go.
0: But he sent me a picture of the Horicon game.
1: Oh.
0: Well, he's maybe not listening to us.
1: Check it up on Wally.
0: Yes. It's Mr. Ladron. I'm just kidding.
1: Welcome to teaching high school.
0: Yeah, you call him Tim. You call him Tim. So you call him Tim.
1: Yeah.
0: It's okay.
1: Yeah.
0: Direct snap here to Hiley up the middle. That's across the 20 to 28. Who is that, Coach?
1: This is George. George, he's in my class.
0: Oh, George Stone.
1: Yep.
0: Sorry, George, I didn't recognize you. You're in the band uniform, not in the hockey uniform. How did I not recognize him? Oh, I feel like I owe him.
1: Seventh play of the drive here.
0: It's first and 10 for the Golden Beavers at the 17-yard line. A couple of wide receivers split to the outside. A direct snap again to Seifert. He's going to bust through one tackle. Then he's going to get submarined. It took four. Mount Horeb Barneveld Vikings. Nolan Beadle led the way. Finished off by Carter Primesberger.
1: Gonna move that sticker. No, there we go. Now we're getting 3 yards here.
0: I can see George is a tuba guy down there. Fits him well. Can you do? Can you play hot cross buns on the tuba? Second and 7. Gonna work off the near hash, moving to our right. Everybody's in tight. Direct snap to Seifert. He's going to roll to the near far side. He's going to turn the corner. Seifert is going to get the first down and run out of bounds. It'll be first and goal. They kind of went against the grain there.
1: Yep. Yep. Overloaded the right side. Came back to the left. Gave Ashton some room to run. Pickup of 8 and the first down.
0: Pretty impressive first drive for Beaver Dam. Now they have to finish it off.
1: Yep. Continue to be mistake-free.
0: Far hash,

0: this time. And Pamenter and Hansen to the near side. Everybody else in tight. Direct snap this time to Hiley. He's going to turn over his left tackle. Spins into the end zone. Touchdown, Golden Beavers! Brock Hiley from 6 yards out. And the Golden Beavers up one touchdown. 6-0 on your one call. That's all scoreboard.
1: We're going to give that one 8.
0: 8
1: 8-yard touchdown run.

0: How many plays is that, Coach?
1: 9-play drive.
0: Hemling's extra point is up and good. 7-0 on your one call. That's all scoreboard. 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
0: Press and start for the Golden Beavers. Wade Bates, Tim Ladron here at H.H. Durley Field. On your one call, that's all scoreboard. Hemling's kicking into the wind here, so let's see what Cole does. Booming end-over-end kick, and that is not going to matter. Oh, they're going to let him return it. He was in the end zone. He was in the end zone, going to cross the 10, turns it upfield to the 15, still on his feet to about the 25-yard line, and now the flag is coming. But you're right, he was in the end zone, wasn't he?
1: Yeah.
0: Flag came down, so it may help the Beavers.
1: It may help him anyway, yeah. And it's going to be a hold on Mount Horeb.
0: We got Brady Kane, who was injured during summer workouts, running on the, running the tee duty tonight.
1: It's a little rehab assignment right there.
0: So it worked out for the Golden Beavers.
1: It's going to put them... Boy, the flag is thrown at the 11, so it's going to be half the distance to the goal from the 11. It'll be about the 6-yard line where Mount Horeb's going to start.
0: So I guess it all works out if you're a Golden Beaver fan. If you, hey, if you're sending us an email tonight, put BD or Mount Horeb in the contact or the subject line, because we have the dual games going on tonight. Standing in the end zone, and going to run to the outside, and that's Meyer, and it's going to be a gain. And they are going to go with the sophomore today, Coach Peyton Myers, who came in last week, was like 10 of 13.
1: Yep, and Eli Meyer is going to be their guy. 54 carries, 343 yards, and a touchdown. The next highest carry guy is Harvey Helen, the backup quarterback now. So it's going to be a lot of Eli Meyer.
0: Second down and about two. Gonna hand off to Meyer again, and he's going to get stood up in the backfield. Tries to reverse course, and he's going to get brought down. Who is on the pursuit on the backside right there for the Golden Beavers?
1: Cade Bussey. No pickup. Tyler DeVries also in on the play. Tyler leads the team in tackles with 21.
0: So it's going to be third and short. Big early play for Beaver Dam. Direct snap to Meyer. He can get the corner. I don't know if he's going to get all the second effort. May have got him the first down. Yeah, they got. He was originally stretched out a little bit farther, and he moved the chains here with 6:32 left on your Prairie Ridge Health clock. Beaver Dam leads 7-0 on your one call. That's all scoreboard. McHugh going to split out to the near side along with Django Christian. He was a second-team All-League player at linebacker last year. Again, Meyer's going to be the workhorse here today. He's going to weave his way through for a couple.
1: Tyler DeVries and Trey Welsh on the tackle. It'll be a pickup of two. Four plays, four carries by Meyer. We're going to hurry up here.
0: Getting right to the line of scrimmage. Myers going to throw complete on the far side to Olsen, and he's going to move the chains up near the 30 across 31 on the far side. Brock Hiley on the coverage. Got Hiley and Seifert both playing this first series on defense. It's country night tonight in the student section. They're all in full force. They were at full volleyball last night. Student sections were both
5: coming. Yeah, they were.
0: Watertown and Beaver Dam. Myers. Look to the sideline. He'll work with Meyer to his right. They'll hand off to Meyer. Breaks it to the outside. Breaks the tackle. Put his hand down and gained about another 3 yards as he ran through one tackle. And once again, that was Tyler DeVries stepping up.
1: Busy. Busy in that safety spot.
0: Sometimes it's good. Sometimes it's bad.
1: Yep.
0: Dip below 5 minutes as Mount Horeb Barneville looks to answer Beaver Dam's opening touchdown. Second and short, second and three. Myers, the quarterback, will have Meyer standing to his right. They're both spelled differently. Oh, you like Meyer?
1: Yeah, he did.
0: The running back
1: is deep shot.
0: Throwing deep. Looking around, Brock Hiley. Nearly intercepted on the far side. What a play by Colin Olsen to save a pick. He turned in the defensive back there.
1: Yeah. And that's why Brock's out there. I mean, he's a great cover guy. We talked about that a couple weeks ago in the Menominee Falls game. He had a couple big plays. It's a big one there.
0: He's going to come off the field here on third and about three from their own 38-yard line, Mount Horeb. Jim Bramer, the greatest quarterback in the history of Beaver Dam, just checking into the broadcast tonight. He says, say hi to Tim Ladron. And off to Meyer. He's going to get the first down, it looks like.
1: Yeah, I think so, too.
0: About a yard coming over the near side.
1: Trey Welsh makes a tackle, but not before Meyer barely gets there. That's his sixth carry on this drive already.
0: Sports at DailyDodge.com. Let's get our first Beaver Dam email in. We'll also be checking the YouTube. Right back to the line of scrimmage, working out of the shotgun. Meyer's going to throw up over the middle. Complete. In traffic, that was Cullen Olsen again. That was about, boy, Peyton Myers threw into about triple coverage.
1: Yeah, he
0: threw
1: did.
0: A BB.
1: Yep. Pick up a seven. Boy,
0: second, you can pick ripping off 6-7 yards on every first down.
1: We're marching right down here.
0: Ball smack dab on the 50-yard line, moving to our left. Hand off to Meyer, trying to get the outside. Oh, nice cutback by Meyer. Flag is coming down. That hold is going to be because Meyer cut it back. The seal was to the inside, and Meyer cut it back to the inside, cut it back to the outside, and the end grabbed on.
1: Yeah, that's going to be it's a holding call.
0: So that'll put Mount Horeb Barneville behind the sticks for the first time on second down. Big early Badger small matchup. Again, Mount Horeb Barneville lost their own. When they saw the schedule, seeing Edgewood Beaver Dam to start the league play, they were probably like, holy smokes. Meyer on the near side, going to weave his way. Another flag on the play. Going to get another hold. That was down field a little bit.
1: Yeah, it came from the umpire, right in the middle of the field.
0: Now, that's a question here. Now, if it's on Mount Horeb Barneville, do you send them back or do you take third and 11?
1: I think you send them back. You'd say take, because they get the ball marked at third and eight right now. I think you take them back and.
0: Oh, okay, so the hat's where the penalty was. Okay, I see what you're saying. Yeah, it was a hole, dude.
1: Penalties on Beaver Dam.
0: Oh, is it on? Okay. No, I think it was.
1: Face mask ripping the face mask, it looks like.
0: I don't think Brock Lindy's having a conversation there. Hondu did a great job on the hot dogs, by the way, today. Had my hot dog. Did they call the face mask there?
1: They did.
0: That's going to be a 15-yard job.
1: And first down, and takes him out of that nice spot that Beaver Dam had him at second and long.
0: Down to the 41 with 3:31 left on your Prairie Ridge Health clock in the first quarter. It's 7-0 Golden Beavers. First drive for Mount Horeb Barneveld. Their big left tackle coach, didn't talk about him yet. Everybody's in tight.
1: Yeah, changing the play here.
0: 6'7", 270 on the outside. Pitch to the outside. Meyer turns the corner. He's got some room. Got a head of steam. Broke through one tackle, and he's going to get another first down inside the 30, depending on the spot. Meyer's a guy you don't go north to south.
1: Yeah.
0: He turned the afterburners on right there.
1: And yeah,
0: nearly
1: he did.
0: Broke through. And Vikings going to get right back to the line of scrimmage. Working off the far hash. Myers. Quarterback with Meyer to his left. High stand off to Meyer again. Gets the corner, turns it upfield, and ran out of real estate, but he's going to be near the chains again.
1: Yep. Yeah, he's a guy that does just about everything for him. Both sides of the ball. And he's super busy right now. He also leads him in sacks. He's got 3 sacks on the year defensively. And he's got 9 carries on this drive for 48 yards. This will be the 13th play of the drive.
0: Meyer's going to throw again. Throws it high. What a catch by Olson. Dove, it's going to be shy of the first down. But again, 9-yard gain on first down.
1: Yeah, they're just picking away over on that side. Short little passes. It's been very effective.
0: They brought Carter Trepto in, the 6'5", 380-pound senior on that last series. Up the middle. Again, Meyer's going to pitch it to Meyer. He's got an angle. Now cuts it back upfield, and he's going to get dropped. He's going to think he's going to
1: fumble. Even Am's calling fumble.
0: They say they got the football. Nobody's making any signal as of yet. That was in the... The officials haven't signaled either way,
1: have they?
0: Beaver Dam's got the football. Are they going to give it to
1: him? They do.
0: Who covered it up?
1: Barstow.
0: I didn't see the contact in there. I didn't see the ball get dropped either in traffic, did you?
1: I did not, but Beaver Dam sideline had it right away as a fumble, and they get that first turnover of the year we were talking about. They're going to get the ball at the 8.
0: So how many play drive was that comes away empty?
1: That is 14 play drive for nothing.
0: With 1:45 left in the first quarter on your Prairie Ridge Health clock. Didn't even see how that got popped out.
1: I didn't either.
0: Right to the line of scrimmage, and that wild beaver, direct snap to Seifert, and he's going to get stood up at the line of scrimmage, and he's going to get pushed back.
1: Be a pickup of 1.
0: Get to the 10-yard line. Got Ryland Sether back on the clock tonight. I think he threw the perfect game in the opener.
1: Yeah, tough to repeat.
0: Hansen and Pamenter wide to the left. And Hiley and Seifert. Looks like the bust off like a 90-yard run here. Here's Seifert up.
1: There it is.
0: There goes Ashton Seifert. Seifert's at the 30, the 40, the 50. Seifert the 40, the 30, the 20, the 10, the 5. Touchdown, Golden Beavers. 90 yards to the house.
1: Great call, Wade. On cue. Boy, the offensive line, another great job of blocking. And Ashton's untouched. I mean, he's got a huge hole to run through. And we've talked about Ashton all year. He get him to the secondary, forget about it.
0: 90 yards to Pater. We'll check the records on that, where that one ends up. Just like that. Extra point is up and blocked.
1: Got around that left side.
0: 13-0 on your one call. That's all. Scoreboard back in 60 seconds on Daily Dodge TV.
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1: Two plays, 91 yards, 47 seconds off the clock. Ashton Seifert, 90-yard touchdown run. The kick is blocked. 13-0, Beaver Dam.
0: I do have the records. I'll have to dig through to see the longest touchdown rushing in R.J. Shelton.
1: 99, I think.
0: Yeah, it's a 99, but that's got to be in there. Steve Kinsey already updated the records from last week. High end-over-end kick on the near side. Going to be taken by Mount Horeb Barnabell.
1: Fumble.
0: They fumble the football. It's loose on the ground, and the Beavers covered it up. They tried to run a reverse, and Beaver Dam covered the football at the 15-yard line.
1: Braden Lanaville with the recovery. And Beaver Dam's going to have it at the 15 of Mount Horeb.
0: With 48 seconds left in the first half. First quarter on your one call, that's all scoreboard. Remember, Mount Horeb was up 22-0 on this field last year in the first quarter, and Beaver Dam. Throwing the first. Can't throw this too early to throw the knockout punch, but you have Mount Horeb Barneveld chance to really put him on the ropes. Got the Wild Beaver again. Working off the near hash. Seifert going to step through one tackle. Breaks to the outside. He got popped right there by Nolan Beadle.
1: Yep. But a good pickup of seven as that right side of the line does a great job of pushing forward. Ashton coming up really slow.
0: You got a shoulder pad right to the gut. They're going to let the quarter run out, it looks like, here. Let Ashton catch his breath. Got the wind knocked out of him. And we'll let this quarter wind down. We have played 12 minutes on your one call, that's all scoreboard. All Golden Beavers, 13-0. Back in 60 seconds on Daily Dodge TV and 1430 ESPN Beaver Dam.
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0: 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Ashton Seifert sitting on the bench right now talking to one of the trainers. He got popped right in the ribs, I think.
1: Yeah.
0: You know, right as he was stood up straight, somebody got him, perfect tackle right through the middle. So he got to catch his breath. Far hash. Got Asante Selkin in there. highly. And Gabe Barnes, good to see him in the lineup as well because he got dinged up last week as well. While we had movement at the line of scrimmage, Beaver Dam's going to lose five.
1: Yep, that'll bring up second and eight.
0: It's been the big play Beavers the last couple of years, Coach. Just the explosiveness of their offensive weapons. Second down and eight. Again, you got Barnes and Hiley in the backfield. Direct snap to Hiley, and he's going to put his head down and going to get a couple, and he's going to get stood up. Look at that. There's eight, make that nine Mount Horror Barneville defenders on Hiley, and he still didn't go down.
1: And he's going to get to the nine. That's going to give him about five.
0: So third down. Obviously got a big leg, so you're not necessarily in four down territory here. The wind at they'll mark it middle of the field at the 10. Got to get to the 5 to move the chains. Hansen wide to the right. To the near side, it's Paminter. Moritz, tight end to the right side. Moment again for Beaver Dam.
1: Max.
0: Moritz left way early.
1: I think that might have been going to Max. He was jacked up.
0: Hey, Ruth, his fan club is here from Ohio, just north of Cincinnati this week. They're watching Kennedy. Younger sister yesterday in volleyball. I believe it's Ruth Myers is another Myers listening and watching down in Ohio. Now it's third and 10. Got Jax in there now?
1: Yep.
0: Jax Ladron's got a couple of wide receivers to the near side. Going to work out of the shotgun. Ladron, play fake, rolls to the near side, has plenty of time. Looking, Jax up over the middle into the end zone. Touchdown, Golden Beavers! Max Moritz. It's 19-0 on your one call. That's all scoreboard.
10: It's the really nice thing about this group. Ash and Seifert's had a big start. Still banged up a little bit on the bench. You've still got a lot of weapons out there. Max Moritz makes the big catch. Jax on the rollout and throws a dime to him. They're just doing it in a lot of different ways right now.
0: Jax threw a BB right there into traffic. Extra point is up and good. 20-0 on your one call. 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

0: On your one call, that's all scoreboard. Cole Hemling's going to boom a kickoff that's going to go 9 yards deep in the end zone. Ashton Seifert is being taken off the field, walking under his own power, but I don't know if he took a shot to the head, do you think, as well, when he got tackled there?
1: Yeah, I don't know. They're walking him off.
2: Beaver Dam scoring drive. After the botched kickoff return, Beaver Dam was 4 plays, 15 yards, 1:39 off the clock. Jackson Ladder to Max Morris, 15-yard touchdown pass. Hemling's kick is good, 20-0, Beaver Dam.
0: So, Mount Hora Barneville, if you know Coach St. Arnold, they're probably not going to get out of there what they do. There's still plenty of football left.
1: Oh, yeah.
0: Going to hand off to Meyer. He's going to cut it back to the outside with some room. Turns it back to the inside. Look at him carry the pile for the first down across the 30 to the 32.
2: It'll be a pickup of 12. Yeah, and the other thing, too, I mean, Ashton's such a weapon on offense, but you don't tend to forget what he does on defense. He's so good defensively. They lose a leader back there.
0: Meyer is going to move upfield for another 5 yards. 10:54 left in the first half.
2: They're going quick.
0: They're going real quick.
2: Yeah.
0: Myers waits. Check the play. Moving left to right. Second and five. Hand off to Meyer again. This could be like a Ron Dane type Perry Alvarez.
2: Good call.
0: Hand it to him every single time.
2: Good call. And Beaver Dam's just got to keep limiting him to shorter runs, you know. Can't allow the big play. I mean, Meyer's already carried it 13 times.
0: Thanks, Steve Kinsey, the historian. 7th longest TD run and 14th longest play in Golden Beaver history.
2: Big play in the backfield.
0: Direct snap in the backfield, and
2: Trey Welch. Yep. He's had a couple really big plays here early.
0: Dave Miller checking into the broadcast as well. Coach Kinsey was talking to him about drop kicking. We're going to get him on the damn sports show. Coach, Wally's going to call you to get you on the damn sports show. Do you know that Fred McMurray?
2: Love it.
0: Do you know that Fred McMurray, the actor, My Three Sons, kicked a 58-yard drop kick here at Beaver Dam?
2: Big play, fourth down.
0: They're going to go for it. Are they going to do a direct squib snap? No, they're going to throw a pass on the far side. It was too high. Mount Hora Barneville goes for it on fourth and a couple from their own 40-yard line. The Beavers have a short field again. That just shows you maybe where the Mount Hora staff thinks this game is at right now.
2: Yeah, now, again, it comes to, you know, Beaver Dam's done a good job so far this year of different personnel, different guys, and now you're going to see without Ash and Seifert in there, a little bit of an adjustment again. But, again, this team's got a lot of weapons they can use.
0: 9:27 left in the first half. It's 20-0 Golden Beavers. On your Gruber Law Office, one call, that's all scoreboard. Trips to the near side, Hiley Pamenter Hansen. Line of scrimmage, Ladron to the near side. They got Hiley in space, got a block, cuts it through, spins through another tackle, gets ridden down at the 32-yard line. That's going to be just shy of the first down.
2: Love getting him out in space. Can make so many plays.
0: We should get Steve Kinsey, like, you know, like the rule, like the official rules officials, but as our historian. Because I would just turn a mic up at him, like, hey, Tim, that was the 7th longest run in Golden Beaver history.
1: That'd be great.
0: Thanks, Tim, to bottom down. Thanks, Steve. The work off the near hash, 2nd and 2. Hansen wide to the right. To the near side, it's Pamenter. You've got Ladron working with Hiley standing behind him. Jack's going to throw a double move. Look, he's going to throw it out for Pamenter. They're going to get a penalty. Pamenter nearly came down with it in traffic as his helmet got ripped off by the defender. And let's see if Landon's okay.
2: What a great pass by Jack. He was getting held. Pamenter getting held. I think it's just looks like he's holding his nose, probably where the helmet got ripped off.
0: Yeah, it looks like his helmet got ripped off there, and as he was going down, he nearly made the catch.
2: He did. Well, I mean, he's a very good player, and he's got great hands. I think this is just going to be a nose thing. It's kind of like...
0: This is your nose. Just a nose.
2: No. I'm thinking about who was it last week? The quarterback from Indiana. Yeah. He got his helmet ripped off, blood everywhere, and then scored a touchdown pass.
0: You know what? Because the trainer is right now in with... The trainer is in with Ashton Seifert right now. And...
2: So they already walk off the penalty. Looks like they already walked off the penalty.
0: So
2: no.
0: So it looks like Landon's gonna pop up here, and he's okay. But he nearly came down to that thing after he got grabbed. That was a great double move that he had.
2: It was.
0: Coach.
2: It was. Click. What's the call? I mean, if we started at

0: Yeah, but okay. An automatic first down. Got it. I had bad eyesight. Old man.
1: You think at my age, you're older than me. Hand off near side. Hiley gonna cut it back in. Brock spins one down. There's 8:33 left. Again, Brock Hiley gets stood up.
0: He's still going.
1: They didn't blow the whistle. They're letting it go like a rugby match.
0: And that's going to be good pickup of five for Brock.
1: Sports at DailyDodge.com.
0: Pam Enter back into the game. Good to see.
1: Working wide to the right is Hansen and Pam Enter. Clock winds below 8 minutes in the first half. Adrian, play fake, rolls to his right, got some time, looking, steps up, heaves it up over the middle, overshot Hansen. Hi, Wade and Tim. Go Beavers. TJ Jolka sent the message. Is he with Chris Kinsey tonight?
0: Making cookies.
1: I don't know if they're making cookies. They built and made so many last week. TJ on the deck tonight. Probably can hear Brett Huff from his house on the PA. So it's going to be third down and about five from the 22.
0: Wait, well blocked there.
1: Yes.
0: Open. Jacks just missed him a little high.
1: Maybe it was just a throw into Pamenter.
0: Just go get it.
1: Had a bit of stride, right? Third and five. Pump fake up over the middle. Moritz made the catch, and that'll move the chains. Now looking at the spot, they're going to bring the chains. They'll move the chains. Moritz ran to the sticks and just settled in. Jax's arm strength over the summer.
0: He's gotten a lot better, and he's worked really hard on his trigger and getting it quicker.
1: Getting a few college looks, you said?
0: A couple people checking in on him.
1: 7:23. It's 20-0 here midway through the second quarter on your one call, that's all scoreboard. Hansen wide to the right, to the near side, it's Pamenter. Ladrin hands off to Hiley. And he's going to get a couple and then get stalled.
0: Get out of there.
1: Brock Hiley popped out the backside.
0: Boy, I nearly had it.
1: He almost broke it out and still gained about three. Tom and Diane Rosenmeyer watching from the comfort of their living room. Go Beavers. Let's put Beaver Dam or BD or Mount Horeb if you're a Mount Horeb fan in the headline. So I'm not reading Wally's emails. Don't think the mayor of Horicon would have be checking into our game, would he? Trips to the near side. He got Selkin out there with Hansen and Pamenter. Pitch to the weak side, though. Hiley, and that was going nowhere. It's third down and long. Well within Cole Hemling's field goal range. You want to move the chains here? Something over the middle again?
0: Well, I think they've kind of established Max there, and he's been really good there, but might see in a shot to the outside here to land it again.
1: Saw Pamenter after the volleyball game last night, I think. I was out there at practice on Wednesday for the volleyball practice. Talked to Coach Salatel, and he was sitting in there doing some work in the cafeteria talking to Bruce Kaufman. Third and eight from the 15. Ladrin rolling to the near side again. Going to fire it over the middle. Oh, Moritz went up and just had it slip out of his hands into triple coverage. It's fourth down. Let's see if they're going to kick it.
0: Jacks had Pamenter on this near side.
1: Yeah.
0: But he was getting hit as he threw it.
1: Here comes Cole. I bet you Cole hammered 100 balls before the game today. Most of them were from the other direction. This is going to be a 31-yard field goal for Cole Hemling. Lines are down. Good snap. Kick is up, and the kick is blocked. And it's going to be caught in the midair. That could go the other way. On the right
0: side.
1: Nice job. Brought down. Nice job by Asante Selkin to save us. Touchdown, Nolan Beadle. That kick got blocked up the middle. And Mount Horeb Barneville has life. You punched him in the end zone there, Coach.

0: you might yeah. that might have been ball game.
1: Yeah, maybe a little bit of a missed opportunity there.
0: Obviously, with Seifert out, and most likely you're out for the game, you're probably going to see Ladron in, I would think so, too. Rest of the
1: you
0: way.
1: Know, and then, you know, when Jax is in there, I mean, Ashton's his leading receiver, too, so it takes away another weapon on the outside. Certainly, you get a lot of other guys out there that can get the job done, but it certainly hurts Beaver Dam for sure.
0: So here comes Myers with four wides, empty backfield. They're rushing two. Throws it high on the far side. It's going to be caught over there on the far side. Sliding through was Henry DeRozier.
1: Barstow
0: nearly took that the other way.
1: Well, he's been so close multiple times throughout the season so far.
0: Going to switch sides as Myers is going to work quickly. Again, hand off to Meyer, and he's going to weave his way near the fall. He's going to break into the outside. Oh, there's a hold there. They missed. Meyer breaks it to the outside. He's at the 40. The 30. Going to be
1: fumble.
0: Fumble the football, and Beaver Dam covers it up. That was DeVries, I think, with the hit.
1: DeVries with the hit and the recovery by Asante Selkin, I believe.
0: Yes, Selkin, look at that. Saved the touchdown probably on the missed field goal, and then there recovered the kick. And that was he got hit right as he was trying to change his hands with the ball.
1: Yep.
0: Another turnover, the third for Mount Horeb-Barneveld here in the first half on your Prairie Ridge Health clock.
1: Nice long drive here. Let's put one together. Nice long drive, score it. Don't give him any time left in the half here.
0: Working off the near hash. Amateur wide to the right. That ball just popped straight up in the air. Right to the line of scrimmage. Hand off to Hiley. Spins through a tackle. And, you know, Mount Horeb is still with Jackson there. They're still pounding the box.
1: They're way up.
0: Look at all the people. The band got up and people are filling it in. Like they're jumping on lifeboats in the Titanic in front of us. Nobody's going down with the ship here. Beaver's taking a long time. I think Brock may have to get a timeout here.
1: I don't know. Back judge hasn't signaled to Jackson at all yet. Now he's at 10 seconds.
0: There's 4 minutes.
1: Beaver's four, three, two.
0: Got it off. Ladron's going to throw. Pump fake. Here comes the pressure. Chucking it up for grabs. Looking, and it's going to be intercepted. They gave it right back. Picked off by Cullen Olson. He's got a lot of room to run. Going to turn up field, trying to break back to the outside. Now he's just going to go down and make a business decision there before he got too cute. And Mount Horeb-Barneveld will have it at the 46-yard line of Beaver Dam. Oh, there's the our halftime
1: just a touch
0: came.
1: Touch overthrown by Jax. His first interception of the season.
0: Thank you.
1: And Mount Horeb's going to have it on the Beaver Dam 45.
0: The Pizza Pirates showed up today. I'm hoping that they're tipping, right?
1: I love the Pizza Pirates. It's my favorite people in the world.
0: Got the wings already. Beavers come into the line of scrimmage defensively. Myers, hand off to Meyer, left side. He's going to break through again. And there you go.
1: Maybe a pickup of five.
0: Yeah. Vikings come to the line of scrimmage. Left side, second and about six. Meyer again, kind of weave his way through traffic. Again, Mount Horeb, Beaver Dam's had a couple of opportunities to put this thing away. Meyer going to move the chains. Remember, Mount Horeb's going to get the ball to start the second half, so they find a way to punch one in.
1: Yep.
0: Go Beavers from Uga Brewery, they got us on. Look at that.
1: Nice.
0: Brett Pickert's watching the game today. Pitch on the near side to Meyer again, trying to get the corner.
1: Turns it upfield.
0: Yeah, all the time. Look at, he's looking at the official saying, what's going on here?
1: Pick up a one.
0: He did a nice job stretching that one to the outside, not letting him cut back with 2:40 left.
1: Defense is getting done well. The one time Myers broke one, he ended up fumbling it. I mean, they're doing a good job.
0: Meyer's going to come right to the line of scrimmage, again, wide to the left. Wide receiver, Django Christian, two to the near side, the short side. High snap, Meyer, pump fake, screen set up on the near side. They'll complete it. Sliding through is Barrett Slaney. He's going to be short of the first down. Be third down. Third and eight. Wide to the left. Connor McHugh. 2:12 left. Myers. Hand off to Meyer, and he's going to get wrapped up and brought down. Who slid through there and filled the gap, Coach? Let's see who gets up.
1: Yeah,
0: that Cole Hemling?
1: Cole Hemling, I think, yeah.
0: Fourth down. Honhor Barneville's going to go for it. Trailing 20-0 on your one call, that's all scoreboard.
1: All right, make a play here.
0: Give it to Aiden Voigt, took the first slice of pizza. I love it. Good job, Aiden. Fourth down and 7 from the Beaver Dam 31-yard line. Let's see if Coach St. Arnold's going to take a timeout here because they're burning some clock. And I think they're going to take a timeout to talk about it. We'll keep it right here. And they'll take a timeout. They'll probably take as much time as they want to keep Beaver Dam off the field. And you know,
1: right.
0: Country night tonight. We thought it was Coach Ladderin night tonight. We thought it volleyball, but... See a lot of cowboy hats.
1: That's definitely, I don't think I own a cowboy hat, so it's not me.
0: You don't own a cowboy hat? You have a cowboy, you're more of a cowboy boots guy, aren't you?
1: No boots.
0: Cambridge leads Houstoncon 21-0 there in the second quarter. Over on our dual broadcast. Appreciate Leroy Meats, the State Bank of Houstonsford, and the Horicon School District for bringing us that broadcast. I didn't hear the Tim Ladderin teacher of the night mention. Who selected you?
1: Asante Selkin.
0: Look at that. He's had a couple of his dedication is a fumble recovery and maybe a touchdown saving tackle.
1: That's right.
0: Mount Horeb Barneville has to get just over the 25-yard line to keep possession. Fourth and 7 from just outside the 31. Four wide receivers socially split to each side. Myers has Meyer standing to his left, moving to our right. Meyer's going to throw. Here comes the pressure. Got hit as he threw it. Oh, coming through everybody. Touchdown, Mount Horeb Barneville. That was Django Christian. Ran to a spot and caught it over the top. And all of a sudden, we have a football game. On fourth down, same spot, Menominee Falls hit for that big one late.
1: Yep, that's right. Very similar. What do we have for a yardage on that?
0: 31. Extra point is pending.
1: They're going to go for two here.
0: They're going for two. Going to hand off to Meyer, and he is... Oh, they're going to get short as they handed it off to Barrett Slaney.
1: Barstow. What a hit.
0: Chase Barstow. It's 20-6 back in 30 seconds on Daily Dodge TV.
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0: Coach Tim Labrith, 1:20 left, knowing that Mount Horeb Barneville is going to get the football. It's going to be interesting to see what Brock Lindy does with this possession.
1: Yeah, I agree. Mount Horeb, both teams are two timeouts left. You know, if they could break one, get themselves into good field position early, and again, you've got Cole Hemling as your kicker. Now, they've had some trouble with blocks, a blocked extra point and a blocked field goal so far, but certainly opportunity to get something done here.
0: Or just have one of these guys house it.
1: Right, yeah. You're one for one on calls, maybe yeah. Two for two.
0: You have, who's back there with Hiley now? Usually you have Seifert.
1: I think it looks like Barstow.
0: I thought I saw zero there, so. Jace Barstow's the guy that gets ahead of steam going, I think I'm getting out of the way.
1: Business decision time.
0: Olson to kick off. The pooch kick. Hiley going to pick it up at the 15, the 20, the 25, and he got popped and then spun through a tackler at the 31-yard line. Let's see the official spot on the far side of the field. And there's 1:12 left in the first half on your Prairie Ridge Health clock. There's one fly in the press box.
1: Yeah,
0: did you notice that?
1: Yeah, it's annoying.
0: Aiden, can you catch it like the Karate Kid?
1: Give him some chopsticks.
0: Yes. Aiden just, actually, I think he may have done it. Grab
1: it. Ask and you shall receive, I guess, huh?
0: So they have it on the far hash, officially at the 33-yard line. Pamenter on the near side. Far side, it's Hansen. Hand off, Hiley trying to cut back. They've done a nice job of taking the outside away from Beaver Dam.
1: Yep.
0: That
1: yep.
0: time the edges stayed where they were supposed to be, and nowhere for Brock Hiley to go. And there's Beaver Dam's going, actually, Mount Horeb taking a timeout?
1: I think so.
0: Mount Horeb Barneville takes a timeout. We'll take a 30-second break on Daily Dodge TV and 1430 ESPN Beaver Dam.
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0: Big second down play here. Now, Mount Horeb Barneville's got one timeout left.
1: Yeah.
0: Beaver Dam has to find a way to move the chains here. Otherwise, this game could really get the tightened up.
1: Like, with the way they're pressuring right now, I think maybe you got like a middle screen, something like that. Now, normally their middle screen goes to Ashton. But if you get some sort of middle screen, maybe bust Brock into the secondary.
0: Going to flip it wide to the right. It's Pamenter and Hansen. Hiley will dot the eye with Selkin. Power to the near side. Hand off to Hiley again. Full head of steam. Brock puts his head down. It's going to be third down at the 40. Third and about five. And Mount Horeb Barneville will keep their... We'll burn their last timeout. We'll keep it right here. Not going to lie, I took that last timeout just so I could eat one of the wings from Park Plaza Pizza.
1: Outstanding.
0: Do we know who the Pizza Pirates are yet? Have we figured it out yet?
1: I don't know.
0: Is it you?
1: No.
0: Coach, are you ordering a pizza and giving it to us for every home game?
1: I am not.
0: Someday they're going to leave the receipt on this thing. I just hope that they're leaving a tip because I only have like $3 again. You think that they're not cheapskates, right? Whoever's delivering these pizzas?
1: No, I don't. I wouldn't think somebody that's named the Pizza Pirates would be a cheapskate.
0: Yeah, I wouldn't think so either.
1: I think they're like...
0: I don't know.
1: I think they're taking care of us. I think that's what it
0: they're
1: is.
0: They're big fans of the green and yellow, though,
1: they
0: probably.
1: Are. They are.
0: The green and gold. So it's third down, and we'll call it a long three. Interesting play call here for Brock Lindy. If you try to throw a pass and it's incomplete...
1: Yeah,
0: you don't get it. If you run, you can probably burn most of the half out.
1: Right.
0: The common sense play would say run the football with Brock Hiley and see what you got, right?
1: Right.
0: But we'll see.
1: Yeah, we'll see if they got something up their sleeve here. I mean, there's an opportunity here to first down and do something here, but you can also regroup.
0: Pamenter wide to the right. Near side, it's Hansen trying to get Mount Horeb Barneville to jump off sides. Ladron Snap, handoff to Hiley, going to get to the outside. Brock's going to get stood up, and he's going to gain nothing, but there's 50 seconds left here. Now it's going to wait and see how long it takes them to get the ball spotted, and I think that they are going to catch a break here because the ball just got put down with 39 and a half seconds left, Coach. You don't have to run a play here, do you?
1: Nope, you don't.
0: I think you're just going to let the clock wind.
1: Well, and even if you do, you let the time run out, and then you snap it and have Jax take a knee and then take it into halftime.
0: Going to let this thing roll. There's 12 seconds left. And there's 6 seconds on the clock, and they're going to, okay, they did. Beaver Dam took a timeout with 4 seconds left.
1: I mean, you got guys that can house it, right?
0: Yes.
1: I mean, obviously not having Ash, but, like, you've got some other guys that can make some plays. So here's your opportunity to maybe take one shot.
0: You're right.
1: And go and see if you can get a touchdown.
0: Good call. Here. Good call. You have something in your repertoire. You just have to make sure you can burn those 4 seconds off.
1: Right.
0: Well, Skylar Eberle just got recognized as one of the teachers being honored on Teacher Appreciation Night. Matt Zebarth has the honor of reading the Teacher of the Week.
1: He does.
0: What if somebody picked him? Would he have to read his own, or would he hand it off to Brett Hall?
1: I think he's got to read his own, doesn't he?
0: So there's 4.2 seconds left. It's 20-6.
1: They're going to play three safeties super deep here. Four guys deep.
0: How big is Jax's arm? How far can he get it realistically down?
1: He's not getting it 60.
0: No?
1: No.
0: No. Okay. They're going to run with the Ladron's going to throw. They have the screen. Oh, good thing Pamenter caught it. He's going to get out of bounds. There is like 1 second left. There was a second left on the clock, but they're going to not give it to him, and Beaver Dam's going to head to the dugout. I think they're to the locker room. Beaver Dam's trying to get time put on the clock. Wait a sec. You know, that was a case where the officials were facing the other way, Coach.
1: Yeah.
0: There was clearly a second left on the clock, but I don't think it's going to happen. So they're going to go to the halftime locker room. Beaver Dam leads Mount Horeb. Kurt Grunewald said there was 1 second left. Maybe that's the second they owed Michigan. They took it off, right? 20-6 on your Gruber Law Office. One call, that's all. 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
0: Time at H.H. Gurley Field, Wade Bates, Tim Ladron, Aiden Voigt, Jeff Hall back at the Global Media Center. 20-6 on your one call, that's all scoreboard. Beaver Dam jumped out 20-0. Coach had a chance to really put their foot on the throat of Mount Horeb-Barneville, but Vikings, a great team.
1: Yep.
0: They forced a couple of turnovers, and they're right back in it.
1: Yeah, but Beaver Dam also withstands some things, right? Mount Horeb's had some drives. Defense has done a good job making some plays as well, so kind of a really great back-and-forth football game right here.
0: What do you got for numbers?
1: Yardage-wise, Beaver Dam, 230. Mount Horeb, 147. Preston Myers is 6 of 8 for 65 yards and a touchdown for Mount Horeb. Eli Meyer, 19 carries for 82 yards. Connor Olson leads them in receiving, 3 catches for 27. For Beaver Dam, through the air, Jackson Ladder is 4 of 7 for 42 yards and a touchdown. 1 interception. Ashton Seifert, 1 for 1 for 29 yards. Landon Pamenter, 1 catch for 12 yards. Max Moritz, 2 for 21 and a touchdown. Brock Hiley, 2 for 38. On the ground, Hiley, 11 carries for 39 yards. Ashton Seifert, 8 carries, 120 and a touchdown.
0: Looking at the scoring in this one, Beaver Dam opening drive, 9-play, 80-yard drive, 8-yard touchdown run from Hiley, as you mentioned, 7-0. Then Mount Horeb went on a 13-play drive inside the 10. Beaver Dam forced a fumble. 2 plays later, Ashton Seifert housed it for 90 yards, making it 13-zip after the extra point was blocked, and that's how we ended the first quarter. Ladderin to Moritz after a turnover on the kickoff made it 20-0. Beaver Dam had a chance to extend it but could not find Pater, either a field goal or a touchdown. And then late, Peyton Myers with 1:20 left in the second on a 4th and 7 from the 31 to Django Christian. And that's where we ended. 20-6 on your one call, that's all scoreboard. And that's where we sit at halftime. Going to come back here and, you know, it's Pepperfest tomorrow. We're going to put Aiden Voigt on the air because he's going to tell us. He's got a booth over there at at Pepperfest. You could be selling some stuff. So I'm interviewing Aiden in a couple of minutes, 4 minutes to be exact, on Daily Dodge TV and 1430 ESPN Beaver Dam.
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0: 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Aiden Voigt, who's our executive producer of high school sports, joining us. Big day tomorrow. Now, Aiden, if you go to the farmer's market, you see Aiden. Aiden, first of all, I guess every Saturday morning at the farmer's market, you are there, right?
2: Yes, I am.
0: What's the name of your what people should look for?
2: Glacier Ridge Produce and Crafts.
0: And what do you have at your booth?
2: Just a bunch of produce, like beans, cabbage, cauliflower, broccoli, tomatoes, peppers, so on.
0: So tomorrow you're going to be at Pepperfest, which
2: yes.
0: is in the Park Village Shopping Center. Big event all day. We'll have a booth for 95.3 WBEV and Daily Dodge TV. Tell us what you're going to be out there as well at Pepperfest?
2: Yes, I will be.
0: What are you going to have there? What should people be looking for?
2: So I will actually have some Beaver Dam peppers there. I have a very limited supply because I don't have that many plants. I also have bell peppers, jalapeno peppers, and a bunch of tomatoes.
0: So, do you know where your booth's
2: no,
0: set up?
2: I don't.
0: Or what should they be looking for your sign, though?
2: It's a big banner, Glacier Ridge Produce and Crafts. It's a blue and green logo.
0: Excellent. So get there early, huh?
2: Yeah.
0: And then also next week at the Farmer's Market. How long does the Farmer's Market go till?
2: End of October.
0: Okay, so you have a few more weeks. Then what time does that start on Saturdays?
2: It goes every Saturday, 8 till noon.
0: And where is it located?
2: In the Uga Brewing parking lot.
0: All right. We had a check-in from Uga Brewing here today as well. So, Aiden, thank you for all you do. And, again, we'll hopefully see you out there at Pepperfest, okay?
2: Thanks, Wade.
0: All right. It's Aiden Voigt right there with his... Pepperfest, you going to maybe stop down tomorrow, Coach?
1: Yeah, I'm going to get down there tomorrow.
0: You can walk down, can't you? You're kind of close.
1: Oh, yeah.
0: Burn off some of that pizza we ate from the Pizza Pirates.
1: That's right.
0: No, somebody had texted, for homecoming, we have to get some stuff in at halftime, but homecoming for sure, we will have the entire Beaver Dam High School band performance. They do a great job. Next home game, I guess, is homecoming.
1: It's homecoming,
0: so we will.
1: Yep.
0: We promise we will have that completely there for you at the homecoming game. Halftime 20-6 on your One Call That's All scoreboard. The Duncan Halftime Show will continue in 4 minutes on Daily Dodge TV and 1430 ESPN Beaver Dam.
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0: Duncan halftime show continues on 1430 ESPN Beaver Daily Dodge TV. Appreciate Duncan being on board here today. Are you a refresher or a coffee guy, Coach, in the morning? Or just you're more of a donut guy, aren't you?
1: No, not a donut guy. But I'm usually not a coffee guy, but I've had a couple from there over the last couple weeks, and it's been pretty good.
0: It's right on your way to school. I mean, you can just pull right through.
1: Yeah. It's a couple days where I'm a little gas getting into 0 hour and grab a little coffee.
0: A little bit of coffee.
1: Okay,
0: to get you going. See, I'm a Mountain
1: Dew
0: guy.
1: Like a latte guy. Like a latte or whatever.
0: Yeah, so okay, the lattes. So I have to have the refreshers.
1: It's good stuff.
0: I know. So appreciate Duncan being on board with the halftime show here. And again, 20-6. So if you're Brock Lindy, what are you telling your team in the locker room?
1: Keep being aggressive. You know, don't sit back on this. You know, obviously, offensive schemes change a little bit here with Ashton being out. But they're prepared for this. And, you know, again, that's one of those things. Like, Ash goes out and they bring Jax in, which Jax comes in anyway. But usually then you got Ash out on the perimeter and as a weapon. And with him being out, that takes away some things there. But still some guys to go to. But also, I think here, got to get some of that running game going now again. You had it going early, and now you got to get going again, and then you can build off of that. But stay aggressive and not gonna sit back on this. I tell you, a stop and a score
0: might put this game away.
1: Yeah,
0: but if Mount Horeb, you know, comes down and drives down the field, you know, they pound Meyer and they punch one in the end zone, and all of a sudden, old lady momentum is sitting on their bench, because then it's a, you know, one score game.
1: Yeah, then it's gripping a little bit for sure. And Mount Horeb has been able to move the football, and again, mentioned it before, but like without Seifert in that defensive backfield, it takes away their leader defensively in the back. So they've got to, you know, got to settle some things down back there as well.
0: You know, one thing we play out, we always try to find scores. Yeah. East Central, we had no problem. Badger large. Cake. We can't find scores for the Badger small.
1: I just spent the entire last segment trying to find any score in the Badger small. I couldn't find any.
0: So
1: I don't know.
0: We'll have to figure that out. So if anybody's out there got some Badger small scores, let us know. We did get an email from Aaron Crow. Says, shout out to Moho number 23, Zane Crow. She's hanging out with her Beaver Dam friends. Says, great coverage, by the way. Oh. So try to be fair to both teams.
1: Thank you.
0: I see. Who else is out there? Terry Kiefer is sitting down with Kurt Gruenwald. How many years of
1: experience
0: of the Beaver Dam District? Do you think that they've got there? Does Kiefer and Gruenwald have 100 years in? You know what looks like the two guys in the Muppet Show. Oh, look at him talk right there. What are they? Am I serious? Look at that.
1: They're going.
0: Can you get a shot of them, Aiden? Gruenwald and Kiefer?
1: Two great guys.
0: Yeah, look at that.
1: They both have spent so much time promoting Beaver Dam students and Keeper's working with sports.
0: Keeper's going into the Hall of Fame this year on homecoming weekend.
1: Yeah, well-deserved for sure. Well-deserved.
0: I think I see the Westovers down below us, too. Wally's not here tonight, the honorary Westover, I know. Wally has been adopted by the Westover family. Did you know that?
1: Yes.
0: He's changing. He was down at the courthouse in Juneau changing his name, his last name, recently. Beaver Dam is back on the field. You know, Ashton Seaver's probably not going to be back tonight.
1: I mean, he's on the sideline, not in three calls now. So, you know, he's obviously a big part of what they do, but Beaver Dam's got it, you know, they've dealt with injuries before. This is a big one, but they can get over it. And so, again, a stop and a score. Stop and a score, and Beaver Dam sitting in a good spot.
0: Next week, Beaver Dam heads to Stoughton in a Badgers small conference game. That'll be on Daily Dodge TV and 1430 ESPN Beaver Dam. I'm trying to think, have we been to Stoughton before?
1: No, so we went there a couple years ago. It was a scrimmage. Jay went down for a scrimmage. I went down to watch, obviously, the preseason scrimmage down there. And that field is cool. It's kind of dug in a hole, and I'm looking forward to
0: it. Are you going to be in a press box, do you know?
1: I think so. It's kind of a bigger press box. It looks like a house.
0: Okay.
1: It's really cool looking.
0: Yeah, I've been to Stoughton broadcasting basketball games, and I've been there for volleyball, I think, and some other stuff, but I've never, you know, get back into the Badgers small. You know, we've been looking at the teams. We've been to Milton, obviously. Yeah. We opened the season at Milton in Monroe. We've been to Monroe, obviously. Yeah. Well, Milton, I guess, is, I was thinking Monroe.
1: For the fans, it's going to be, it's one of those where this bleacher's only on one side.
0: Okay. You know, Edgewood's coming here this year, correct?
1: No, we're at Edgewood.
0: Going to Edgewood?
1: We're at Edgewood.
0: Day game?
1: No, that'll be probably Breeze Stevens.
0: Playing at Breeze Stevens. So we have, are we going to Edgewood?
1: Oh, no, I think.
0: No, Edgewood's at home. Because I remember because I did not make that.
1: I got it here.
0: I don't think we played.
1: We got Edgewood at home.
0: Yeah, I was going to say.
1: That's the last game. So Mount Horeb tonight at Stoughton, McFarland at home for homecoming, at Sauk, Edgewood at home for senior night, and then at Monroe.
0: So, a lot of good things. One game at a time, Coach.
1: They got all the, you know, some of the tougher teams in the league all at home this year.
0: Sports at DailyDodge.com. Keep those emails going. And we're going to kick off the second half here in just a couple of minutes. Again, Mountain Horror Barneville is going to get the football. Start the second half. Aiden Voigt, I'm glad we cleaned out that pizza. The Wisco Radio Group that's down on the other end, they helped out today with no Wally.
1: Yeah. Outstanding. Park Plaza Pizza just gets it done every time.
0: Beavers didn't have a... Oh, they're missing the football. That's what they're looking for. Cole's looking for the football.
1: Got to get Troy Lindy out there with the ball and throw it out there to him. It looks like that's who that was.
0: Third 12 minutes on the clock. Cambridge up 28-0 at the half at Horicon. Back to return the kick. We have Meyer. He's like a Heisman Trophy candidate. He does everything, right?
1: He does, yeah.
0: And Django Christian.
1: Constantly busy.
0: I love the name Django.
1: That is a good name. Let's get this thing in the end zone. Let's get him started at the 20.
0: Hemling. Legatron. Booms that one, and it's going to be in the end zone again, and that'll be a touchback.
1: There we go.
0: Starting at the 20.
1: All right, defense, let's go here. Get a stop.
0: Mount Horeb Barneveld going left to right. Yeah, the Beavers have lost two in a row to Mount Horeb Barneveld. They're winning 2019. Again, that one game 2 years ago was like a 12-6 game.
1: I would say 13-9.
0: Yeah, 13-9 or something like that.
1: What a great football game.
0: It was. It was one of those games where not a lot of scoring, but it was a fun one to watch. Peyton Meyer is going to start with Eli Meyer to his left, and they will hand off to Meyer, and he's going to turn the cutter back. He's got some room, and look at him carry it across the 25 to the 26 and the 27.
1: Yeah, it could pick up a 7 for him to get things going. His 20th carry of the game.
0: So it'll be second down again and four. Make it second and a long three, they're calling it. Hand it off. Play fake right side. It's going to be complete. Oh, and falling down. Did he fumble? Are they going to call it an incomplete pass, or was he down? He completed it on the far side of the field over there to Christian. He dropped the football, but they're going to say he was down, and that'll move the chains.
13: Man.
0: It's on the far side of the field. Really couldn't see it.
13: I can see everything, Wade.
0: On Horace Barneveld, right back to the line of scrimmage. Hand off to Meyer again. Turns it upfield. Oh, he's going to bust through the outside. He's got another first down up to the 46, the 47, maybe the 48.
1: Pick up a 13. That is his biggest carry of the game.
0: Welsh made the tackle for the Golden Beavers. First and 10. Not even 60 seconds in, and Mount Horeb on the move.
1: Defense got to stiffen up here.
0: Hand off to Meyer again. Look at that. He initially broke the first contact and going to slide through for another five-yard gain. Welsh again.
1: A lot of young guys out there defensively right now.
0: On Horace Barneveld doesn't do anything fancy. Hand off again to Meyer. Going to bust it to the outside. Breaks the tackle. Still on his feet. Slides through again. He's off to the races. Inside the 30. Knocked out of bounds right near the 27-yard line. And the Beaver defense is on their heels.
1: Yeah, pick up a 21. And Meyer looks like he's just getting warmed up.
0: Hand off to Meyer again. He cuts it back through, and he is just slicing through this Beaver Dam defense, weaving his way through another 6 or 7 yards, maybe 8. Old school high school football here.
1: Right up on the line. They can feel Beaver Dam bending a little bit.
0: Hand off to Meyer again. He slides through another tackle, and he's going to gain near first down yardage. He was hit right when he got handed the football there and just slid right through the tackle. Third and one. Assuming this is four down territory for Mount Horeb Barneveld again, too. Hand off to Meyer again. He's going to bust through everything. He's inside the 10 down near the goal line. That'll be first and goal for... If you're Brock Lynn, you don't want to burn a timeout this early in the half, do you?
1: No, but he's certainly got to be going through his mind, but now they're all the way down to the one.
0: They're just going to keep running, and Meyer again is going to be near the goal line. It'll be second down. Now he fell through to the end zone. Touchdown, Mount Horeb Barneveld. Impressive opening drive. What a 2-yard touchdown run there, Coach. What do you officially have it as? One?
1: One. A quick 9-play drive.
0: Meyer got all the yards on all 80 yards there, Coach.
1: I had one completion.
0: Extra point pending. And it's good. 20-13 on your one call. That's all scoreboard. Back in 60 seconds on Daily Dodge TV and 1430 ESPN Beaver Dam.
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0: 20-13. Beaver Dam still leads. They led 20-0 with this thing, and Olson's going to kick an end over, and Hiley's going to grab this thing at about the 3. 10, 15, 20, 25, 30. Ooh. Got tripped up at the 30-yard line.
1: Mount Horeb scoring drive, 9 plays, 80 yards, 2:46 off the clock. Eli Meyer, 1-yard touchdown run, kick is good. 20-13, Beaver Dam. Need somebody to make a play here.
0: Okay.
1: Change this mojo a little bit.
0: So it'll be first down, big drive for the Golden Beavers. See if they can answer.
1: Yep.
0: Snap to a direct snap to Hiley. Going to try to weave his way through. He's going to get a nice gain on first down.
1: It's only going to be a pickup of 3.
0: So first and a second down and about 6. There were a couple of receivers to the near side. Beaver Dam races to the line of scrimmage. Direct snap again to Hiley, and he's going to break through, and he's going to push his way near first down yardage.
1: Give him 4 there.
0: So it'll be 3rd down and 1. Big play here.
1: Give more than that, though.
0: So 3rd and less than 1. Big boy play right here, Coach.
1: Absolutely.
0: From their own 42. Long snap, long call at the line of scrimmage. Snap to Hiley, and he's going to get wrapped up. He's going to lose a yard. Maybe got back to the line of scrimmage. It's 4th down. They were packed in right there.
1: Yeah, they were. They were ready for that direct snap.
0: 4th down and inches, and Brock Lindy is going to, are they going to bring the chains in?
1: I think so.
0: Okay, well, they may have gotten a better spot than I thought.
1: Maybe. It is going to be chained, but it also gives coaching staff time to make a call here.
0: Maybe I just the angle we're at, Coach.
1: Yeah,
0: I thought he lost a yard there and didn't get to the line of scrimmage.
1: Just looking at it from here, I don't think he's
0: are they a yard short?
1: I mean, could be wrong. Look short. Hope I'm wrong.
0: We'll have to get the if they get the sticks here, I totally misread that play. Going to stretch it out, and it's close, and it's did he get it? They got to put the credit card down. Asking for a stretch. Did he get it, or are they
1: Holy
0: short?
1: Cow.
0: They're getting down
1: they
0: there.
1: They do
0: with the,
1: have the card down there.
0: Do they got a they, business card? He does.
1: Do. Yeah.
0: He does have a business card.
1: First down.
0: Move the chains. I don't know. He hasn't gotten a signal yet.
1: No, he's getting like an inch or something. I don't know.
0: They need about an inch.
1: Oh, boy.
0: It's like one chain link, Coach. It's 4th and 1 centimeter. What would be the smallest? 1 millimeter.
1: And now it's going to take him 10 minutes to make sure where the ball is.
0: This is interesting. So, obviously, they're going to go for it, aren't they?
1: Yeah, I think so.
0: You have to. And Mount Horeb is going to pack it in. You need an inch. 4th and... Basically one chain link from their own 42-yard line.
1: Yep. Need a play here.
0: Beavers going to send Hansen and Pamenter wide to the right. They're going to race to the line of scrimmage. You got Asante Selkin up front. Everybody's in tight. Rex snapped to Hiley. He's got the first down. Spins through. Hiley to the outside. Thought I saw a face mask there. Then he goes down into Mount Horeb, Barneville territory at about the 47-yard line. Big boy run for Brock Hiley.
1: Yep.
0: Put his head down and just went.
1: Picks up 10 on 4th and 0.
0: So it's going to be at the 47-yard line. Big first down for the Golden Beavers, leading by 7. Coming to the line of scrimmage. It's Hiley again to the outside. There goes Brock Hiley down inside the 35, down to about the 34. These teams are just saying, we're going to run the football and stop us.
1: Hiley to pick up a 14.
0: See, Hiley looking like he may need a... Oh, he's coming off. He's going to...

0: go down? Did he cramp up?
1: I don't know if it's a cramp or...
0: He's grabbing kind of the inside of his thigh. You hope it's a cramp.
1: I think it's a cramp.
0: With 6:58 left on your Prairie Ridge Health clock.

0: But now you're without, you know, Brock going out here. You're without your two top yard gainers with Seifert and Hiley. Looks like Brock does look like
1: he doesn't look too concerned.
0: Yeah.
1: But, again, with a night like this, it's pretty cool tonight.
0: Yep.
1: Again, you can Houstacon playing on our other stream tonight. Wally Lukashinsky's over there if you're wondering where Wally went. Plans on being in Stoughton with us next week. And it'll be first down, and Hiley will have to come out for a little while. And now you're going to bring in Gabe Barnes, Sante Selkin in the backfield.
0: You got Jackson there, too.
1: Oh, Jack's Lantern. All right, thanks for pointing that out. Sometimes you get lost in the huddle.
0: With the way it goes and, you know, with the in and out.
1: So you got Barnes dotting the I, power to the left. Hand off on the inside to Selkin up the gut. There goes Asante Selkin. He is inside the 25, near the 20. Quick hitter. I don't think we've seen that this year yet, have we?
0: Well, we've seen it a little bit, but not much. But kind of waiting for that one because they're so keyed on the tailback when Jax is in there that inside run looks like it's there. And Asante's a beast, man. He can run it. Picks up 14.
1: 6:40 left. Third quarter on your Prairie Ridge Health clock. Beaver Dam trying to throw a counterpunch. They had Mount Horeb on the ropes, maybe for an eight count. And no, they got up off the mat. They threw a couple punches.
0: Hiley back in there.
1: Here's Hiley. Going to go to the outside. Breaks through. Hiley breaks one tackle inside the 10. Gets thrown inside the 5-yard line. First and goal, Golden Beavers.
0: Be a pickup of 18.
1: Beavers have it at the 4.
0: Offensive line doing a really good job this drive, creating some holes.
1: Couple of receivers to the near side. Don't think this is going in the air. Direct snap to Hiley again. Brock Hiley breaks a tackle near the goal line. Pushes his way into the end zone. Touchdown, Golden Beavers. Brock Hiley from 4 yards out.
0: That's the answer they're looking for.
1: What an answer.
0: 8-play, 67-yard drive.
1: Extra point from Hemling. 8 plays, how many yards?
0: 67.
1: Here's Hemling. The extra point is up and good. 27-13 on your one call. That's all. Scoreboard back in 60 seconds on Daily Dodge TV.
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1: 27-13 on your one call, that's all. Scoreboard, here comes Cole Hemling with the low end-over-end kick. Going to be taken by Christian at the 4, 15, 20, 25, and he's going to tackled at about the 26-yard line, and that's where the Mount Horeb Barnabout squad will start. It looks like Jace Barstow got maybe cramped up there. He's waiting for somebody to help him up. And nobody did.
0: Yeah, there he is. I see him.
1: You know, if you get a cramp, the coaches probably want you to sit down, don't they?
0: Yeah, yep. Beaver Dam score drive, 8 plays, 67 yards, 3:31 off the clock. Brock Hiley, 4-yard touchdown run. That is his 6th touchdown of the year. Kick is good. 27-13, Beaver Dam.
1: 5:43 on your Prairie Ridge Health.

0: 5 o'clock, going to get another big dose, I would think, of Eli Meyer. Big early season Badgers small matchup. There's Meyer again, trying to get to the outside. Breaks it back, huge hole. Going to cut to the outside again. Flag on the play. This one's coming back. Meyer's got it across the 50, and he's going to get brought down at the 42. But, again, you go back and forth. And
1: holding. Holding is the call. See where that's going to be at here. Flag is sitting on the 33.
0: Big break there. There was a lot of room on the near side.
1: Yeah, there was.
0: What a statement, though, by the Beaver Dam offense.
1: Yeah, huge drive, especially after that fourth and inches. Hiley just puts his head down and takes off, but a great job by that offensive line.
0: That's going to push it back, you mentioned, to the 22-yard line, 23. First and 15. Hand off to Meyer again. Has a hole, but now he's going to weave his way through. Look at that. He broke two tackles. He's across the 30 up to the 32.
1: Yeah, that's the thing right now. I feel like Beaver Dam's been in pretty good position. It's the tackling right now, and we just haven't seen that be an issue yet this year. Part of that is Meyer. I mean, he's a good back. 29 carries for 169 for Meyer.
0: He's going to hit 40 tonight, isn't he?
1: Yeah, I think he is, yeah.
0: Going to go below 5 minutes on your Prairie Ridge health clock, 27-13. Beaver Dam leads again. You could throw the knockout punch to Mount Horeb-Barneveld's conference championship hopes if you can hang on here today. Meyer's going to throw. Peyton Meyer. Here comes the pressure over there. A wide open. Dropped.
1: Wow.
0: They had Henry DeRoser, the tight end, wide open. Nobody around him, and he just lost it.
1: Busted coverage, and Beaver Dam gets a break.
0: I think he was looking up to start running before he had it in his hands.
1: Looked like Romeo Dobbs last night. I think Green Bay's going to miss that.
0: But you got Packers, Vikings. What's your confidence level on Sunday?
1: You know, but they always play pretty well at Minnesota. Packers by 3. How about that?
0: I can tell you here, it's 3rd down and 6 from the 32. Peyton Meyers, that movement there at the line. They're going to go. Meyers going to chuck it long again. That same play over the middle. Going to get a better throw flag right there as Django Christian got held on to
1: Jamie Schick.
0: Jamie Schick. Again, Beavers have been soft up the middle. That's where teams have been going after
1: them. They are. Yeah, you're right. Those long ones down the seam have been a problem.
0: That'll move the chains for Mount Horeb-Barneveld with 4:37 left in the third.
1: And that's going to be a 15-yarder.
0: I don't know if he held on because he didn't want to get beat for a touchdown. Well, we saw him go by. Sometimes you'd live to fight another day.
1: Yep, for sure.
0: It'll be 1st and 10 for Mount Horeb. They'll push it up to their own 47-yard line. 4 wides for the Vikings. And they just spread it out and hand it off to Meyer. And he's going to get caught in the backfield. Look at that. Shooting the gap for Beaver Dam. That's Carson Van Arum.
1: Carson's been, has played well this year. A young guy, junior. But he's made some big plays this season defensively. That was a big one there to get him in backfield.
0: 2nd down and 12. Meyer's going to stand to the right of Myers. 4 wides again for Mount Horeb, moving left to right. Going to throw the screen on the near side. Open space. He had a defender fall down. Meyer's going to catch it and get knocked out of bounds. On the near side, Trey Welsh kind of fell down.
1: Yep.
0: And that allowed more space for Meyer. Now it's going to be 3rd down and about 4.
1: Yeah, I'm going to give that a carry. That ball was thrown behind the line of scrimmage, or it was a backward pass. We're going to give that a carry for a pickup of 8.
0: Beaver Dam, 48-yard line is where the football sits. 3rd down, we'll call it 4. Probably four down territory as well. Sean Horb's not punting here.
1: I think the rest of the way.
0: Myers is going to throw that screen again in space. He makes the catch, cuts it back, and he's going to be pulled down. I think he's going to be shy of the first down.
1: Well, if it's the side judge, he's short.
0: Yep. It's going to be fourth down and three chain links. Big play here again on fourth down and inches. Under 3 minutes left in the third quarter. Beaver Dam leads 27-13.
1: Yeah, huge play here.
0: Christian wide to the left. They're going to work the Wildcat right now. Movement.
1: Yeah,
0: they moved early.
1: They
0: flags
1: got it
0: on the play, but they didn't get it. They blew it dead. It got blown dead. Oh, catching a break there. The Beavers had that thing stopped, but it's going to get blown dead.
1: Yep. Yeah, so still fourth down.
0: But you stopped them, Coach.
1: So now it's going to be, I mean, you still got to take away Meyer here. Heads up for that short little, they like to run that little hitch on the outside. Corner's got to be alert.
0: Fourth and six from the Beaver Dam 49-yard line for Mount Horeb. They'll work with Myers, and Myers in the backfield trips to the near side. Myers going to throw. Here comes the pressure up over the middle.
1: No.
0: He's going to overshoot. Overshoot Django Christian, and the Beavers hold.
1: Wow.
0: They had him.
1: Had to stop him twice. Yeah. You know, Beaver Dam got a break early with the no call and the bad field position on the kickoff. Mount Horeb got a break there but couldn't take advantage of it. Beaver Dam's going to get the ball here.
0: Great. Now, you could really, if you can go down and put six on the board, throw the knockout punch.
1: Yep. Another opportunity to do it. Great field position at the 49.
0: They'll work on the far hash. 51 yards from Pater. Hamminter and Hansen wide to the near side. That's the wide side of the field. Long time at the line of scrimmage. There's Hiley again, going to try to get to the outside. Brock trying to get to the outside. There goes Brock Hiley. He's got one man to beat. Cuts it inside at the 20, the 10, the 5. Touchdown, Golden Beavers. Brock Hiley, 51 yards to the house.
1: Really well blocked on this left side. Brock gets untouched, makes a great cutback further downfield. But I'll tell you what, the offensive line got it done there.
0: What a statement by Beaver Dam. One play drives are all right, aren't they?
1: Those are okay.
0: Extra point is up, and it is good. 1:57 left in the third. 34-13, Golden Beavers, back in 30 seconds on Daily Dodge TV.
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0: What do you say, Coach?
1: It's a one-play, 51-yard drive. Brock Hiley from 51 yards out. Kick is good, 34-13. Beaver Dam, Hiley's third touchdown of the night.
0: A two-play drive for 90, a one-play drive for 51.
1: Yep.
0: 34-13. Now, this is going to be interesting to see. You know, you talk about the intestinal fortitude of Mount Horeb Barneveld.
1: Because
0: you're to a point right now, they can either put their heads down and be like, you know, and get buried, or they can throw the counterpunch.
1: Right.
0: 14 minutes left in this football game.
1: Big credit to the defense to get that stop. Especially after that first drive of the half by Mount Horeb, just marching down the field.
0: Cole Hemling hammers it, and it goes up over the head of Christian, and it'll be a touchback for Cole Hemling again. Christian tried to catch that. I think he wanted to return it.
1: Well, don't blame him. Yeah. You're a kick returner. You want to return it and keep kicking in the end zone.
0: What a cutback. When you go back and watch this video, if you're listening on the radio, highly cut back. You know, he looked like it was going to be a race to the corner to get that seam, and he planted his foot and went to the opposite side. Probably ran 70 yards.
1: Yeah. It certainly looks healthy now, which is great to see.
0: Meyer and Myers in the backfield. Meyer stands to the right of Myers. And a pump fake. Here comes a screen pass, and it's going to be caught by Christian. Stays on his feet, gets popped, and he's going to get caught for maybe a loss of one or two. That was Tyler DeVries, I think, again, laying the wood, and he's down. You get a stinger, maybe?
1: I don't know. He went down late.
0: Yeah, because he came flying in, didn't he?
1: Yep.
0: He came flying in to make that tackle, and
1: cramp.
0: Yeah, it looks like it's a cramp.
1: Toe, yeah. And Tyler's played really well tonight, but Beaver Dam just has guys keep going down. They have guys that got to keep answering.
0: 1:42 left in the third quarter.
1: And it looks like they're going to put in sophomore Caleb Elvin into the safety spot.
0: Cambridge leads Housatonic 34-8. And DeVries going to be up. Going to walk off under his own power, which is good. See if the defense can keep a little swagger here. Meyer and Myers in the backfield. Going left to right. Peyton Meyer's going to throw. The southpaw Christian fell down on the far side. You know, you get to that point, you know, where you get the warmer days and, you know, the field maybe can get a little slick.
1: Right. And that certainly was the case as he was breaking out on an out route and his foot just came out from underneath him.
0: 92 seconds left in the third quarter. Haven't checked the email in a while. We got a few in there. Hold on. Meyer's going to throw again. He's got lots of time. Is he going to tuck it? Now he's going to tuck it and run. And he got blasted out of bounds by Xander Stotts, the raging bull. Mitch Lysis checks into the broadcast. We see you, number 81, Paxton Lysis, playing against his rival, 32, Zane Crowe. They have the great high school rivalry. Go Golden Beavers and Max Moritz. And Jody watching from Daly and Fondy.
1: And they're going to punt it away here.
0: With 1:23 left. Hiley. Going to kick it to him or not?
1: Be alert.
0: Be alert for something here. Fourth down at about 5. And Crowell kicks it. They were not kicking that thing to Hiley, and he kicked it straight up in the air. They called poison this time. Everybody's going to get away from it. And it'll roll dead at just inside the 46-yard line of Mount Horeb. So great field position for Beaver Dam. They can slam the door shut here with a scoring drive.
1: Not that I'm complaining about the one-play drives, but a nice little four-minute drive with a score would be nice here.
0: Gonna have Barnes, Selkin, and Hiley in the backfield. Right to the line of scrimmage, ball in the near hash. They moved it up to the 45-yard line. Hiley to the right side, turns it upfield, spins through another tackle, and Beaver Dam looks like they have worn down Mount Horeb a little bit.
1: Yep.
0: Brock Hiley gains 7 or 8. Under a minute to go, maybe one play left in the quarter. Second and three. The Beavers snap to Hiley again. Break into the outside. Cuts it in. Hiley's going to move the chains down near the 31-yard line. And the Beavers can salt away the third quarter. Hiley's going to race off as well. He may be cramping up a little bit. Luckily, he'll have about 90 seconds to rest as Beaver Dam can wind down the third quarter. That's exactly what they are going to do. Your Gruber Law Office, one call, that's all scoreboard. Beaver Dam 34, Mount Horeb Barneveld 13. Back with the fourth quarter on Daily Dodge TV and 1430 ESPN Beaver Dam.
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0: Headed to the fourth quarter, Wade Bates, Tim Ladren, Aiden Voigt, Jeff Hall, WBEV, Beaver Dam, a Good Karma sports station. Also on Daily Dodge TV. High school volleyball tomorrow, Coach, 9 o'clock. There's an eight-team invite.
1: All day on there, right?
0: Yeah, we'll be spending most of the day. Cross country's on the road tomorrow, I know, at Monona Grove. Don't have the full list in front of me. Beavers will have it first and 10 at the Mount Horeb Barneveld 31. Moving left to right here in the fourth quarter. Ladrino ran into Gabe Barnes, going to break it to the outside, and he's going to get maybe two. The Beavers should probably be in no hurry.
1: Take their time.
0: I see Officer Tony Carroll's in the house today, as always. He was on community comment earlier this week. He wants to take your job, by the way.
1: Good.
0: He had said he wanted to jump in the booth. He was gonna
1: take it.
0: I don't know.
1: Bring him up here.
0: He can handle touchdown or tightwad Tony. Can't touchdown Tony. Second and 9 from the 29-yard line. Hand off to Barnes. Gabe go brush it to the outside, and he's going to get brought down inbounds at about the 26-yard line, maybe. See where the spot is. It's going to be third down.
1: Barnes getting up a little slow.
0: You have DeVries still trying to work through. Looks like it was a cramp on the near side.
1: Yeah.
0: Third down. Interesting decision if you don't convert here.
1: Right.
0: What you do, because you're going into the wind. You know, Alex Avila is picking up the football. Have you noticed that?
1: Yeah.
0: I don't. And we're going to get a timeout called. Flag on the play. I think they are going to call that. I think let's wait and see what the call was.
1: Yep.
0: See, he's been doing that a couple times, and finally the Mount Horeb Barneveld bench said something. Yep. On the flag game.
1: Good call on that. Good pickup there, Wade. Well done.
0: Well, he's done that a couple of times. So it cost him five. I think he was spinning it, maybe. Was he spinning it, or was he trying to get a better grip on it?
1: Well, and I wonder if that's the thing. Like, it's the grip or whatever. You know, we've seen these late game fumbles or whatever, and maybe he's just trying to get the ball dry.
0: I tell you, he'll keep it down. Clock is winding. The Beavers will get to the line of scrimmage. Two wide receivers to the left. Ladderin, play fake, rolling to his right. Here comes the pressure, and down he goes. He gets sacked back at the 45-yard line. Whole host of Mount Horeb Barnville players led by Michael Powell.
1: The play action, not much there for Jax. Just good job of hanging on to that thing and not fumbling it.
0: To bring out the punt.
1: But does put the punter out there.
0: Clock winds at 9:45 on your Prairie Ridge Health clock. Cole Hemling, the 34th ranked punter in the nation. Angled it on the far side. What a punt.
1: Nice.
0: And it's going to go inside the 10-yard line and bounce back, and that's where the Vikings will start. First and 10, 90 yards from Pater, trailing 34-13 with 9:25 left.
1: And they got to go 90 yards. I mean, just can't allow the big play here.
0: If you're going to let Meyer grind it out, Barstow's back in there. He looks like he's got a little hitch in his giddy up still, but he's in coverage on the near side. Meyer's going to stand with Meyer just outside the goal line. Snap. He's in the end zone. Peyton Meyer, they're going to chuck one long up over the top for Django. Christian, it was a wrong side. Otherwise, he had his man beat again up the middle.
1: Yep.
0: He turned, I guess, to his right, and the ball came left.
1: Yeah.
0: So it's second and 10.
1: Yeah, can't let anybody behind you here. Tyler DeVries back in there.
0: Myers, here comes the pressure. Here comes Cole Hemling. Gets away from him. Now Hemling's going to pull down Myers from behind on the far side. He almost kind of got the football as Peyton tried to throw it, and then that's why he paused a little bit. And a gain of a couple, so he won't get credit for the sack, but it's third down.
1: Yeah, he did a great job of beating this man off the line. Didn't give Myers much of an option.
0: Myers, with Meyer standing to his right. Now he's going to shift to his left on third down and about 9 from the 11. Good snap. Here comes the pressure again. Looking, he's just going to heave it long, looking for Christian. It's nearly intercepted by Scharfenberg. That's 6, not 0. It's fourth down. They're going to kick it. 8:29 left.
1: See Hiley back into the game.
0: Hiley's going to stand right around his 50. He's going to stand right smack dab on the 50. Olsen standing on his goal line. Low snap. He short hopped it. Here comes the punt, and they're going to kick it out of bounds. Nowhere near Hiley. And the Beavers will still have it on their side of the 50. Mount Horeb 49-yard line with 8:23 left.
1: Chance to grind this one away here.
0: Both teams have 3 timeouts on the board. We got to pick a Napleton 151 drive of the game, coach, today.
1: Yeah, it's got to be the one, the Beaver Dam scoring drive, start the second half.
0: Answer the Mount Horeb long drive. Because Mount Horeb looked like they were marched right down the field, and Beaver Dam came right back. First and 10 from the 49. Hiley up the middle. He's going to spin through a tackle. He's going to fall forward again. Gain of about 7 or 8.
1: .22 for .165 for Brock.
0: 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It's 34-13 Golden Beavers on your Gruber Law Office. One call, that's all scoreboard. Second and four. Counter to Selkin again. Tried to rip the ball out of his hands, and he's going to be near the first down. You saw him grab onto it as he spun through.
1: Yeah, good luck ripping it out of his hands. Strong kid.
0: Be third down in inches.
1: I mean, I don't know how they're not measuring that.
0: Are they going to decide to measure it here?
1: I mean.
0: Especially because, you know, it's turf. Where, you know, if you now they're going to decide to measure.
1: There we go.
0: You know, if it's turf, the you know, it's pretty, the numbers are pretty good. But when you have, even though they have the robot that paints the field, you know, it's still, you never know on the grass.
1: It's not the old Virgil Stotts paint job where we had the smiley face on the 20.
0: Virgil gets distracted, makes a right turn. Sports at DailyDodge.com. Oh, Mr. Jim Westover just sent us an email. It says, go Beavers. Great job. So they'll get the first down. Beaver just got to finish up strong.
1: Now just keep it on the ground here and let her run.
0: Is this the point where you do wait now? I start waiting until for the arm to go up to snap the football?
1: He's pretty close, especially with guys banged up again. And
0: well, Carter Rohde says Jeff Freund's the real road runner. The legend, Jeff Freund, the legend, Carter Rohde. Hiley to the outside. Brock through one. There goes Brock Hiley. Hiley is stiff arm away from getting to the end zone. Brock Hiley carries three tacklers to Painter. Touchdown, Golden Beavers! 39 yards!
1: Wow. I mean, Brock again getting out in space. It's hard to bring him down. And, I mean, a great answer by the Beavers with after that first score to start the second half for Mount Horeb.
0: Extra point pending. Beaver Dam making a statement. The extra point is good. 41-13 back in 60 seconds on Daily Dodge TV.
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0: Brewers won 20-0.
1: It's a slow pitch softball game.
0: I went and thought maybe it was one of those late inning rally things, but they put an 8 spot up mid game. Is that Django Christian?
1: Yep.
0: On the retraction, it was not Christian.
1: Oh, that was Meyer.
0: That was Meyer. An 8 spot in the 5th for the Crew today. 92nd win of the year. Bryce Terang drove in 4. Homer, 6 RBI for Wild Bill. Let's see what the Vikings do here. Down 41-13 with 6:35 left. They're going to go with five wides, moving right to left. And we had a whistle flag on the play. False start on Mount Horeb Barneveld.
1: It's crazy, the change of game.
8: Yes.
1: Right? I mean, and it was, obviously the score, but I think the stop by the Beaver Dam defense after the score was huge.
0: Going to throw a little screen over there to Meyer again. He's going to make the catch. You going to call that a rush again, Coach? Or is that going to
1: be a rush? Yeah, that's going to be a rush.
0: He's going to lose a couple, maybe get back to the line of scrimmage. It'll be second and 15 with 6:28 and counting. Sports at DailyDodge.com. Let's keep emails rolling here today as we head down the home stretch. Didn't have much chatter on the, and I'm not going to lie, I haven't checked the comments on the YouTube today. Aiden's kind of the keeper of that. That's why he earns his money. Second and long. Peyton Meyer's going to throw up over the middle. It's up in the air, and it's nearly intercepted. Well, three Golden Beavers had that thing pop around in traffic. Instead, it'll fall dead, and it's third down.
1: Yeah, it looks like the last guy to touch it was Xander Stotts. But it might have hit like six guys.
0: .623 on the Prairie Ridge Health clock. Meyer's going to throw again. Pump fake, going to go back. Here comes the pressure. Still looking. Now he's going to just throw it and complete to Django Christian, and he's going to get brought down at the 22-yard line. It'll be fourth down and about 13. St. Aubin going to leave the offense out there? Or Arnold, I should say.
1: Oh, they're going to punt it away.
0: Punt it away.
1: They have Jake Scharfenberg back returning this.
0: Olsen. And he's going to angle it and kick it away. And they're just going to say, get out of the way, Jake, and let that thing go. And that will fall dead inside the 30 and roll down to about the 28 with 5:28 left on your Prairie Ridge Health clock. The Gruber Law Office, one call, that's all scoreboard. 41-13 to Beaver Dam. This is a big statement win for the Golden Beavers right here.
1: Yeah, for sure.
0: People are going to see this score, too. And, you know, like, Mount Horeb's lost a couple in a row. They've lost to good teams.
1: Right. That's one of those things, though. Like, you lose a game or two here or there, and then you start to doubt yourself, right? And then, you know, Beaver Dam jumped early. Mount Horeb got a little, you know, momentum back. Then, you know, Beaver Dam making a couple plays here in the second half and just kind of deflated Mount Horeb.
0: Got Hansen and Pamenter to the near side. Selkins in the backfield. Who else is back there?
1: Barnes.
0: Gabe Barnes. Hand off to Barnes. He's going to try to get the corner. Gabe with a stiff arm and going to get to the outside. You see, he slipped and fell, lost his cleats. Still gained him like 4 or 5.
1: Yep.
0: 5:19.
1: Gabe runs hard. It's a good job.
0: Going to be going on the road next week.
1: Beaver Dam schedule is that way this year, where it's
0: one way.
1: Yeah, you never have two in a row.
0: Have you had a Hoco proposal yet, though, Coach? Has anybody come to your Trish come to your front yard or something? No? No, you have a date yet for 2 weeks? No?
1: Do I?
0: Yeah, do you have a homecoming date yet?
1: Are you going to go with me?
0: Are you asking?
1: Yeah.
0: Here's Sante Selkin up the middle, and he's going to be close to a first down. You didn't get creative. You didn't make me a sign.
1: I'll bring it next week to Stoughton.
0: Now, back in the 1900s when we had to go to homecoming, there was no such thing as home co-proposals or prom. They didn't write signs. And you have to. Who do you take to one of your homecomings? You have to call her up and get all scared.
1: Or you? Back in those days, it was like a note.
0: Yeah. Check yes or no. Wasn't that? Is that George Strait?
1: George Strait.
0: First down for the Golden Beavers with 4:19 left. 41-13. Hand off to Selkin again. Asante. Keane's five.
1: Yeah, he's just a bull. I love that look. It just... He has the ability to soften up a middle, and then you start worrying about him, and you start bouncing more things to the outside again. Brock Kiley's night is done. 23 carries for 204 with four touchdowns.
0: That's a nice day at the office. Again, I think he's back now. We talked about that, right?
1: Yeah.
0: You know, it take him a little while to come back from that gruesome leg injury he had last year at Kiwaska. Running with confidence. Adrian hands off to Barnes, and he's going to get pulled down. It'll be third down. He can pull down his own 45. Another monstrous rushing night for Beaver Dam, too, over 300.
1: Oh, yeah.
0: If Barnes to bust one off, he'll probably be close to four again.
1: Forcing me to do math in the air.
0: Jim Bramer's listening. He can probably do it in his head. Just tell him the numbers and he'll spit them back. I don't math teachers do that.
1: 362 I got him for right now. Oh,
0: 55-yard run. Two and a half left, and they're going to burn as much time as they need and then take a timeout. We'll keep it right here. Cambridge blowing out Houstoncon. It's 50-8 the last check. Game might be over. Wally may be on his way back. Wally's going to stop at Rock River Tap on the way home. It'll be on the air at 6:30 next week.
1: Sure, Wally did a great job over there.
0: Sure, him and Ninja.
1: Yep, at Stoughton next week, and then back here against McFarland for homecoming.
0: I don't think I've ever seen a McFarland in the lower level soccers I have. I don't think I've ever seen McFarland at the high school level in anything.
1: Yeah.
0: Have you played them?
1: We have not.
0: Yeah.
1: Not in my career, no. My career goes like a million years.
0: I've seen a lot of schools, though. I mean, they come back, you know, I've seen Edgewood, I've seen Sauk, obviously. Sauk's one of those sneaky teams. You know, they kind of got to their program to the point where they're going to be hard, you know, they're going to be fast and strong, and that'll be a you and Wally show that
1: and
0: night.
1: And they pounded McFarland last week.
0: Hand off to Asante Selkin, and look at him carry the pile to the original line of scrimmage. He'll get to the 49. It'll be fourth down with 2:25 left. Oh, that'll move the chains.
1: Yep.
0: Got it. Thought he was going to be short there, Coach.
1: Yeah, I mean, he carried guys for 4 or 5 yards there.
0: Clock will wind. He can probably take a couple knees. You know, Mount Hart Barnable has 3 timeouts in their pocket, but...
1: Keep it to see a little Sante again here. It's fun to watch run.
0: There he goes. Again to Selkin up the middle. There goes Asante again up down to the 40. That'll move the chains again.
1: Five for 38 for Asante. Sante ends up doing a lot of dirty work blocking. But he's a good runner. Could be another weapon for him.
0: Great photographer as well.
1: Yeah.
0: He's out there.
1: That's a great job.
0: Sporting events. Wants to be a photographer, I think, in his career. 1:15 left. Beaver's just going to... They're going to get the victory formation here, Coach. Oh, they're going to say he was just short of the first down. Oh, Beaver Dam will burn a timeout. We'll keep it here. It felt like we had an earthquake here for a second,
1: that's
0: Coach.
1: What's going on here?
0: I don't know. Is that Gruenwald?
1: I don't know what's going on. That was weird.
0: Still feeling it. All of a sudden, starting to shake like they were playing jump around.
1: But yeah, the booth was going nuts. Many earthquakes in Beaver Dam, Wisconsin?
0: Gonna need a little bit of time to get your numbers done, Coach.
1: Yeah.
0: All right, take a quick break after they take a knee here and. Beaver's going to prove the 2-0 in the Badgers small. Long time out here. Now they're going to wind the clock. Beaver's going to get to the line of scrimmage, and they're going to take victory formation. Jace Barstow. I said, no, it's Jax Ladron. I thought it was one single zero. I'm like, whoa. Ladron will take a knee, and let's see if they do the professional. They didn't think they did wind the clock. Beaver Dam's going to throw the last counter punch in this one today.
1: Why are we now? We're stopping the clock.
0: Did
1: change the down? Well, it does make sense. You down it and this clock running, it does stop it.
0: 41-13. Just have to snap it one more time. Now they'll actually just wound the clock now. Beaver Dam will take a knee and take the victory. 41-13 on your Gruber Law Office. One call, that's all. Scoreboard, the postgame show is coming up on Daily Dodge TV.
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0: on your one call, that's all scoreboard. Beaver Dam gets the victory here today, Coach Tim Ladron. Impressive victory for the Golden Beavers. He gets a pretty good football program.
1: Yeah, for sure. And you know, and obviously you got a long season to go yet, but it certainly sets them up in a really good spot. And certainly had to answer the bell a few times with some guys going down and stuff. But Beaver Dam did a nice job of figuring it out and answering it.
0: What do you have for numbers?
1: Yardage, Beaver Dam, 409. Mount Horeb, 267. Preston Myers was 11 of 19 for 88 yards and a touchdown. That one went to Django Christian for 31 yards. Eli Meyer was 32 carries for 173 with a touchdown. He was the only, outside of Preston Myers, he's the only guy who carried the ball tonight for Mount Horeb. Beaver Dam, 409 yards. Jackson Ladron goes 4 of 7 for 42 yards and a touchdown and an interception. Ashton Seifert, 1 for 1 for 29 yards. Receiving, Landon Pamenter, 1 for 12. Max Moritz, 2 for 21 and a touchdown. Brock Hiley, 2 for 38. On the ground, Brock Hiley goes 23 carries, 204 yards, and 4 touchdowns. Ashton Seifert, 8 for 120 and a touchdown. Gabe Barnes, 5 for 17. Asante Selkin, 5 for 38.
0: Those are the numbers. Here's how the scoring went in this one. Tim Ladron mentioned Beaver Dam opened up this game and had an impressive drive. They went to open up the first quarter, took the kickoff, 9 plays, 80 yards, 8-yard touchdown run from Brock Hiley made it 7-0. Then Beaver Dam stopped Mount Horeb after a 13-play drive inside the 10-yard line. 2 plays later, Ashton Seifert goes 90 yards to pay dirt. The extra point was blocked, 13-0 with 53 ticks left in the quarter. That's how he went to the second. Went up 20-0. Jax Ladron, a beautiful ball to Max Moritz for 15 yards out. It's 20-0. Beaver Dam's rolling. They forced another turnover. They had a chance to take the lead and couldn't score. And Peyton Myers went deep over on fourth down. And 7 from the 31 hit Django Christian on a touchdown pass. Two-pointer was no good. It was 20-6. Opening the third quarter, impressive drive. 9 plays, 80 yards. Eli Meyer, a 1-yard touchdown run, 20-13. But Beaver Dam answered back. 8 plays, 67 yards. Hiley, a 4-yard touchdown run, 27-13. Hiley, an impressive 51-yard touchdown run after the defense had another stop. Cut it back, 34-13. The dagger, a 39-yard Hiley touchdown run, and there it goes. Good win for Beaver Dam. They're 2-0 in the Badger small.
1: Yeah, I think the big thing that might get, I don't know, if like hidden in this game, is the defensive stops.
0: Yes,
1: they had some big plays defensively to set the offense up for some big drives.
0: All right, that's going to do it for the broadcast here tonight. Appreciate Jeff Hall for sticking around tonight. The Insomnia Show is coming up on 95.3 WBEV over on our sister station. Aiden Voigt did a great job here as well. Final score on your Gruber Law Office One Call, That's All scoreboard. Beaver Dam, 41, Mount Horeb, 13. Have a great night, everybody.
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3: Columbus and face the Buckeyes. Here was the first game for Arch Manning, along with all the hype. Julian Sand was the quarterback that was sitting there, that was in the wings, and then he goes on and he plays well and, you know, gets the trip to New York. Now, everybody has done their thing. It's not new. Both teams have two quarterbacks that are second-year quarterbacks. You got some new faces on the outside, but you have one face for Ohio State in Jeremiah Smith. But now you got the Cam Coleman factor. You got the Hollywood Smothers, the running backs in the backfield, and Relik Brown. You got the defensive changes and the transfers. The energy around this game is like no other. The last time Ohio State came to Austin, Texas, they won the game. They won the game walking away. There was a lot of celebrities here during that time, and Texas fell short. It was Colt McCoy's first game as the starting quarterback. You know, Troy Smith goes on to win the Heisman that year. There's a lot that have happened throughout that time, but let's just say this, the energy around Austin and all eyes on it, your ESPN game day is here. It is an exciting time in Austin, Texas.
4: The biggest headline coming out of Texas's opening win, a 59-7 victory over Texas State, was probably just the sheer humidity, the heat, the number of fans that have to be helped away from the stadium. But besides that heat, which we could certainly discuss too, what was your biggest headline coming out of that 59-7 win week one?
3: Well, the biggest thing for me was that Texas was able

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8: 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Penix also did not have a chance to really distinguish himself. 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
9: One, not two, but QB3 is what they're on when it comes to Atlanta Falcons. 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She's Mia O'Brien. I'm Q Myers. Mia, we knew that Michael Penix wasn't going to be playing, so it's going to be the Tua show. Well, here you go. Tua now has been ruled out for Sunday's season opener against the Steelers with an oblique injury that he suffered on yesterday. And, Mia, I'm so concerned for Tua. I'm really concerned for Michael Penix as well. But Tua in particular, he suffered the oblique injury literally playing catch, warming up in practice. You know what I mean? Like, it wasn't like he was running from some dude that was trying to take his head off in the season opener. It's not like he was running for a first down and dove and did something extreme. He was really just getting started in practice, and all of a sudden has an oblique injury. And now the quarterback who I'll just look at and say was number two, and now it's up to the number three quarterback in Cooper Rush.
10: And don't forget, Tua Tagovailoa, the back injury to begin training camp. Yes. That's why Cooper Rush was called to join the Atlanta Falcons, because Jack Strand, the undrafted free agent rookie,

0: They have a really good coach, right?
1: They just need a guy that's behind center that actually could stay there, be consistent, and be that guy. So it might end up working out, but it's just a little bit longer coming together than they first expected. She's Mia O'Brien. I'm Q Myers. It was a very special night at Boston College. 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
2: On the Monday edition of Unsportsmanlike with Evan Cohen, Chris Canty, and me, Michelle Smallman. Patrick Mahomes is officially back and ready to quiet all the doubters. But will his revenge tour start Monday night against the Broncos? It's Unsportsmanlike, 6 a.m. Eastern, right here on ESPN Radio, ESPN 2, and ESPNU. 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
11: Brian, let's get you caught up in college football. A five-pack of games this evening. Let's begin with the Border War. Tied at 14-all at the half. Missouri 28, Kansas 21. 2:02 remaining in the third quarter and a really good back-and-forth affair. So the Red Bandana game in Chestnut Hill. This one getting tight late. Boston College led by 13. Rutgers has rallied. It's 28-21. BC in front. 5:08 remaining in the fourth quarter. Three games of the ACC have already gone, or rather two games of the ACC have already gone final. NC State up 63-0 on Richmond. That game is in the fourth quarter with a running clock. Number 24, Louisville pulls away from Villanova 59-13. Virginia victorious 59-3. To the NFL, Cowboys running back Malik Davis will undergo hip surgery on Saturday and will be placed on injured reserve per hour Todd Archer. Meanwhile, the Bears and running back DeAndre Swift agreed to terms on a three-year, $33.7 million contract extension. One half of the men's final of the U.S. Open is set. Alexander Zverev advances in straight sets. Semifinal number two is underway, and it has gone final. The American Ben Shelton, the pride of Gainesville, Florida, has advanced to his first U.S. Open final. He wins it over Francis Tiafoe, 3-2-1. To the majors, the Rays are the first team to punch their ticket to the postseason. They walk off the Astros thanks to Junior Caminero's two-run bomb in the ninth inning. The Brewers are also postseason bound after blanking the Reds 20-0. That's not a typo, folks. Yankees win game one of the Subway Series 6-4. A couple of games currently in progress. The Braves have forced extras in the ATL. Phillies in front 5-4 in the 11th. Cards lead the White Sox 3-2. A's in front of the Mariners 4-2. Rangers in front of the Diamondbacks 1-0. More coming on game night here on ESPN Radio with Hugh Myers and yours truly. Keep it right here.
0: Coming up on the Monday edition of Unsportsmanlike with Evan Carl, Michelle Smallman, and me, Chris Canty. 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
0: There it is right there. The proof is in the numbers, according to Mia O'Brien here on Game Night. Coming up next, number one versus number four, a big one in Austin. 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
5: Here's a look at your weatherology forecast. Lows dip down to about 61 tonight under partly cloudy skies, southerly winds 8 to 15 miles per hour. A mix of clouds and sun tomorrow, high temperatures reach up to 79. Lows dip down to about 53. Tomorrow night, mainly clear skies. I'm meteorologist Jennifer Wojcicki on 1430 ESPN Beaver Dam. Currently 63.
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0: real quick, wanted to hear from Coach Sark on those two quarterbacks.
1: You know, I just think you see the level of confidence that both guys are playing with. I think what you notice is the presence in the pocket. I think you notice their confidence to use their legs. You saw Julian do it last week. He tucked it and scored a touchdown. I just think the confidence both guys deliver the ball with accuracy. You can see the trust and timing. And so pretty drastic difference, you know, of the two players now the second time around going up against one another. So should be pretty high-level quarterback play Saturday.
2: And we heard our friend who joined us earlier, Mike Harge, say, you didn't see Arch Manning or Julian Sayin use their legs week one against the cupcake competition. You will see them use their legs Saturday night.
0: 7:30 p.m. Eastern, ABC, number one ranked Ohio State at fourth ranked Texas. We look forward to that. That is a super matchup in the college ranks. There's super matchups in the NFL. Don't forget, Mia, it's still week one. That's next coming up on Game Night on ESPN Radio on the all-new ESPN app.
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12: Levin using the legs again. Cuts on the numbers. 10 to the 5. Touchdown. Sam Levin. Second rushing touchdown of the night.
13: Let's it fly for Tony. Got him on the run. Here we go. He's at the 5. And he's into the end zone. For Miami touchdown. 47 yards on the strike from Mensah to Malachi Tony.
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4: Here's a look at your weatherology forecast. Lows dip down to about 61 tonight under partly cloudy skies, southerly winds, 8 to 15 miles per hour. A mix of clouds and sun. Tomorrow, high temperatures reach up to 79. Lows dip down to about 53. Tomorrow night, mainly clear skies. I'm meteorologist Jennifer Wojcicki on 1430 ESPN Beaver Dam. Currently 63.
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0: I guess I do feel strongly, but more strongly about, I think, Texans.
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0: Because also, like, you say that, Q, and, like, I get all the records are going to go. But then in the next breath, you can't pick the Bengals because they're bad in week one. But then, meanwhile...

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8: 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Alexander Zverev will play for the U.S. Open title.
6: Dodgers go for 8th Street against the Marlins.
9: Swung on, belted to right and deep. 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This ball's gone. A grand slam for Kyle Tucker. Do you believe it?
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10: Simmons takes the snap. Draw a play, running to the right. Second level. Roberts between the 50-yard line into the 40. Breaks the tackle to the 30. Right sideline to the 20. To the 5. To the house. Jamal Roberts for the second consecutive year. He goes 64.
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11: Two games down, 14 to go in week one of the NFL season. I've got your look ahead to Sunday, but first, there's rivalries, rematches to get to on the college football schedule. An American man is making history at the U.S. Open Finals, but is it Ben Shelton or Francis Tiafoe? And the sports world honoring the 25th anniversary of the 9/11 terrorist attacks. And we begin with two teams that helped start that healing a quarter century ago.
12: We know exactly where we were that day. It's there in our mind's eye. We don't want to go back there to channel it, but it waits in a place that we can go back to and remember the tragedy, the horrific moments of that day, but from that, what came out of it and what will come out of this ceremony is

0: Look ahead to a huge AFC West matchup as Patrick Mahomes and the Chiefs take on the Broncos. It's Unsportsmanlike, 6 a.m. Eastern, right here on ESPN Radio, ESPN2, and ESPNU.
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12: We got a full slate of college football games later today, but Friday night lights were bright as well. 122nd edition of the Border Showdown. That's 23rd ranked Mizzou on the road in Lawrence, Kansas, as the rivalry hits KU's campus for the first time since 2005. And the Jayhawks, they came ready to play.
13: Let's see if we can block another. Looks like a 27-yarder. It's blocked again. Leroy Harris and Alexander's got it. He's to midfield. 45-40, 35-30. One man to beat. He's going to score. Another blocked field goal for Kansas. And it's pandemonium here in the new booth.
12: Brian Hanney from Learfield on the call. 6-0 Kansas lead in the second quarter. Game was tied at 14 at the half into the third quarter.
14: Running back offset to the right. In motion goes the tight end Norfleet. Taking the snap, Simmons throws it into the end zone. Alubide, touchdown Missouri. An 8-yard strike from Austin Simmons. And for the first time tonight, Missouri has the lead.

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1: Here's a look at your weatherology forecast. Lows dip down to about 61 overnight under partly cloudy skies. Winds out of the south, 8 to 15 miles per hour. Sunshine mixed with clouds at times again. Saturday, daytime highs approaching 79. Mainly clear skies. Saturday night, lows dip down to about 53. I'm meteorologist Jennifer Wojcicki on 1430 ESPN Beaver Dam. Currently, it's 62 degrees.
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0: there. Obviously, they had Bijan Robinson. So I do think they're going to try to test that, and I think it's kind of like a good barometer for week one to get a feel for both sides.
1: Eyes will be on Kyler Murray in Minnesota, but when it comes to their opponent, Green Bay, Chris Canty again, he says Jordan Love, he should be feeling the pressure too.
2: If they lose in week one, our perception of who Jordan Love is as a quarterback changes. If you lose to a team that didn't know what they were doing at quarterback at the outset of this offseason and then got Kyler Murray off the scrap heap, then all of a sudden that colors how we look at Jordan Love. And we always are going to compare him to his predecessors based on how Green Bay has handled the quarterback position over the last three decades, right? And his predecessors, that being Brett Favre and Aaron Rodgers, Brett Favre won MVP in year four as a starter in Green Bay. Aaron Rodgers won a Super Bowl in year three as the full-time starter in Green Bay. We're going into year four of the full-time starter for Jordan Love, year seven in the National Football League. It's time.
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16: No one wanted to play. You know, the fear was real, and it was something that no one ever experienced before. So the idea of even playing in New York was a foreign idea.
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17: That's it. Alexander Zverev will play for the U.S. Open title.
15: Dodgers go for 8th straight against the Marlins.
18: Swung on, belted to right and deep. This ball heading back. This ball's gone. A grand slam for Kyle Tucker. Do you believe it?
15: Plus, Kansas and Missouri renew their rivalry on a gridiron.
19: Simmons takes the snap. Draw play, running to the right. Second level. Roberts between the 50-yard line into the 40. Breaks the tackle to the 30. Right side line to the 20. To the 5. To the house. Jamal Roberts for the second consecutive year. He goes 64.
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20: Two games down, 14 to go in week one of the NFL season. I've got your look ahead to Sunday, but first, there's rivalries, rematches to get to on the college football schedule. An American man is making history at the U.S. Open Finals, but is it Ben Shelton or Francis Tiafoe? And the sports world honoring the 25th anniversary of the 9/11 terrorist attacks. And we begin with two teams that helped start that healing a quarter century ago.
21: We know exactly where we were that day. It's there in our mind's eye. We don't want to go back there to channel it, but it waits in a place that we can go back to and remember the tragedy, the horrific moments of that day, but from that, what came out of it and what will come out of this ceremony is, as we do in this country, as you're doing right now, we put our arms around each other, we put our arms around baseball, and we got to do that coming up tonight.
20: The New York Yankees hosting the New York Mets in the Bronx on that 25th anniversary of 9/11, just the second time that these two teams have met on the anniversary, but the roles that each team played in the healing of the city, they were so immense. And tonight it does add a layer to that otherwise lackluster Subway Series showdown between two teams on very opposite sides of the playoff picture.

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14: Got a full slate of college football games later today, but Friday night lights were bright as well. 122nd edition of the Border Showdown. That's 23rd ranked Mizzou on the road in Lawrence, Kansas, as the rivalry hits KU's campus for the first time since 2005. And the Jayhawks, they came ready to play.
15: Let's see if we can block another. Looks like a 27-yarder. It's blocked again. Leroy Harris. And Alexander's got it. He's to midfield. 45-40. 35-30. One man to beat. He's going to score. Another blocked field goal for Kansas. And it's pandemonium here in the new booth.
14: Brian Haney from Learfield on the call. 6-0 Kansas lead in the second quarter. Game was tied at 14 at the half into the third quarter.
16: Running back offset to the right. In motion goes the tight end Norfleet. Taking the snap, Simmons throws it into the end zone. Illuminate. Touchdown, Missouri. An 8-yard strike from Austin Simmons. And for the first time tonight, Missouri has the lead.
14: Mizzou takes the lead, does not give it up from there, outscoring Kansas 24-7 in the second half to win it 38-21. Other top 25 teams in action tonight, number 24, Louisville. They beat Villanova 59-13. Cardinals are the only college football team to score 50-plus points in its home opener in each of the last four seasons. Only FBS team. The number 25 Virginia Cavaliers made easy work of in-state opponent Norfolk State on Friday night as well, 59-3. a little bit of revenge for the Cavs, too. Former Virginia Tech quarterback Michael Vick might

0: Meteorology forecast. Lows around 60 overnight under partly cloudy skies, southerly winds 8 to 15 miles per hour. Saturday, daytime highs approaching 80. Lows dip down to about 52 Saturday night. Temps below average Sunday and Monday with the highs from the mid-60s to the upper 60s. Showers both days. I'm meteorologist Jennifer Wojcicki on 1430 ESPN Beaver Dam. Right now, it's 62 degrees.
1: 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This week's Fox Brothers Piggly Wiggly High School Athlete of the Week is Jaden Jansma of Central Wisconsin Christian. The senior competes on the Crusaders boys soccer and track teams. One of his favorite high school memories is his first varsity soccer game against Pewaukee his freshman year. He says being a Crusader means trusting in God no matter what. Congratulations to CWC's Jaden Jansma. He's this week's Fox Brothers Piggly Wiggly High School Athlete of the Week.
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0: 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I'm your host, Gabrielle Lucevero. 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
5: And I feel like he's not the guy. I feel like his confidence is shot. He doesn't look like he's developing and growing into the quarterback that he's supposed to be. Right? He had some moments where he wowed everybody, and then you never saw him build off of that. And now it looks like his confidence is all the way gone.
6: Q Myers on game night, not really a believer in Bryce Underwood, and Michigan head coach Kyle Whittingham might not be either in his quarterback. I've got a little bit more on that coming up in just a moment. But first, just the landscape for week two, for Saturday coming up. ESPN's Bill Connolly hit its

0: tomorrow, 620 WDAE.
1: The stretch by Abreu in the first one. Coming after him in a drive. Deep to left field. On its way. Caminero has just sent the Rays to the postseason for the first time in 3 years. The Tampa Bay Rays are the first team to clinch in 2026.
2: Number one.
0: And Drake Baldwin sent the fans home happy in Atlanta as the Braves walked off the Phillies. 680, the fan.
3: Baldwin slugs it to the gap in right center. Kim hits the bag in second. That ball goes to the wall. Kim around third. Phillies at the cutoff, man. Braves win. They're going berserk in Atlanta. Drake Baldwin just ripped one to the gap, and the Braves claim game one, 6-5 over the Phillies at 11.
0: Those are your top sounds. Here's your top headlines. The Tampa Bay Rays and Milwaukee Brewers are the first two teams to clinch their spots in the postseason. They both did it in dramatic fashion. The Rays with a walk-off home run to beat the Astros, and then the Brewers putting up 20 runs in a shutout win over Cincinnati. The Brewers now have two 20-plus shutouts in a season. They are the first Major League Baseball team ever to hit that mark. The Yankees and Mets took the center of the sports world on the 25th anniversary of 9/11. The Yankees coming out with a 6-4 win. While down the road in Flushing Meadows, Ben Shelton made U.S. Open tennis history as the first Black American man to reach a finals since who else but Arthur Ashe in 1972. Stick with ESPN Radio. The men's final is set for Sunday afternoon. Aryna Sabalenka and Elena Rybakina will play for the women's title at 4 p.m. Eastern this afternoon. Best of ESPN Radio is up next. I'm Gabrielle Lucevero. You can always find me on the socials at G Lucevero. This has been SportsCenter All Night. I'm saying good morning.
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ESPN app, Sirius XM at Channel 80, along with Mark Zeno. I'm Gabe Neitzel. In for the crew tonight. A couple of football games worth noting happening on this Thursday. First in college football, top 25 team in number 7, Miami. Well, they're taking care of business against Florida A&M at home. 49.

0: football left and opportunities with the right kind of people and the, you know, right coaches and everybody to go out there and fix it and move forward.
1: Yep. The Rams had scored double digits in points 42 straight games. Matthew Stafford's now started 75 games for the Los Angeles Rams since being acquired by the Detroit Lions. That's the fewest number of points, 7, beating the previous record of 9 in week 4 against the Niners in their title defense season. That's that. Myles Garrett just absolutely shut down. I mean, shut down. He had as many tackles, sacks, and quarterback hits as Aaron Donald did.
2: And Rich, when you say shut down, so people understand this, I'm printing out the box score for you, and I like to highlight things and make it easier for you to find. I'm looking for Myles Garrett. I can't find his name. He's nowhere in the box score. That's how shut down.
1: 3 pressures, 25 pass rushes for Myles Garrett, who said afterwards, essentially, he's not 100%.
3: Did you feel 100% coming in today?
4: No. I mean, this was the worst version of myself that I've put out there. Now I've got to be better. I got to find a way to recover and get back to the player I know I can be, and I've shown that I've been before.
3: But you had not a lot of focus coming up against the Giants for the Southwest.
4: Getting healthy. And that's the main thing. I mean, when I was out there, I was a little bit more focused on, you know, myself and trying to stay healthy than, you know, what they were doing, and that showed. I wasn't who I needed to be, you know, for my team.
1: It was just off from start to finish. Mm-hmm. Off from start to finish. Because, I mean, if he's hurt, why is he out there on some special teams plays? Which he was. He's hurt, but he certainly didn't look himself, and mm-hmm. nor did, you know, it took a while on offense for Stafford to find Davante Adams.
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7: Got a full slate of college football games later today, but Friday night lights were bright as well. 122nd edition of the Border Showdown. That's 23rd ranked Mizzou on the road in Lawrence, Kansas, as the rivalry hits KU's campus for the first time since 2005. And the Jayhawks, they came ready to play.
8: Let's see if we can block another. Looks like a 27-yarder. It's blocked again. Leroy Harris and Alexander's got it. He's to midfield. 45-40, 35-30. One man to beat. He's going to score. Another blocked field goal for Kansas. And it's pandemonium here in the new booth.
7: Brian Hanney from Learfield on the call. 6-0 Kansas lead in the second quarter. Game was tied at 14 at the half into the third quarter.
8: Running back offset to the right. In motion goes the tight end Norfleet. Taking the snap, Simmons throws it into the end zone. Illuminate. Touchdown, Missouri. An 8-yard strike from Austin Simmons. And for the first time tonight, Missouri has the lead.
7: Mizzou takes the lead, does not give it up from there, outscoring Kansas 24-7 in the second half to win it 38-21. Other top 25 teams in action tonight, number 24, Louisville. They beat Villanova 59-13. Cardinals are the only college football team to score 50-plus points in its home opener in each of the last four seasons. Only FBS team. The number 25 Virginia Cavaliers made easy work of in-state opponent Norfolk State on Friday night as well, 59-3. A little bit of revenge for the Cavs, too. Former Virginia Tech quarterback Michael Vick, might have heard of him, is now the Spartans head coach. On a day full of honoring the memories of those killed on 9/11 25 years ago, Boston College held with its tradition of hosting the Red Bandana Game in honor of Boston College lacrosse player Wells Crowder, who became the hero, the man with the red bandana who gave his own life saving others 25 years ago. His alma mater honored him with a win.
9: 14 out of the pocket to the right, trying to escape pressure, flips it wide open. Pew to the 45-40. He's a goner. 25-15-10-5. Touchdown. Dawson Pew is the eagle in the end zone. 78 yards on 3rd and 6.
7: BC goes on to win 28-21. If you have not watched Tom Rinaldi's piece, The Man in the Red Bandana, it is possibly one of the greatest pieces that I have ever seen ESPN produce and Tom Rinaldi put out. In fact, it was airing on SportsCenter as I was putting the show together, and I had to pause and then turn the volume down because it is just so powerful and tough to hear at times, but so beautiful as well. If you haven't watched it, you absolutely must check it out. Well, tune in for that college football action today as the Michigan Wolverines host the Oklahoma Sooners. Coverage begins at 11:30 a.m. Eastern on ESPN Radio and the ESPN app. Back to baseball. Braves and Phillies starting a three-game set this weekend in a series that could go...

0: a long way toward determining who will take the NL East. Braves entered the series up 4 games on the Phils, and they need extras to decide where things would sit after game one.
1: Baldwin slugs into the gap in right center. Kim hits the bag in second. That ball goes to the wall. Kim around third. Phillies at the cutoff man. Braves win! They're going berserk in Atlanta. Drake Baldwin just ripped one to the gap, and the Braves claim game one, 6-5 over the Phillies at 11.
0: 680 The Fam going berserk too. 6-5 Atlanta in 11. Braves now up 5 games in the NL East race. Key matchup in the American League postseason race as well. Guardians chasing the Chicago White Sox for the top spot in the AL Central, and the Twins chasing the Guardians.
2: And this will be the 21st pitch of the inning for Gomez. Here it comes. Swung on. This is headed toward the gap in deep right center. It'll get down and go all the way to the wall. That's going to score Martinez and Hanau in the second with another clutch. Two on double is Brian Rocchio. It's not a walk-off, but it's another ninth inning or later mammoth hit.
0: Guards controlling what they can control. The win now just 1 game back on the division-leading White Sox, who lost to St. Louis 7-3 on Friday night. This is SportsCenter All Night, brought to you by Progressive. Half-hour headlines and the headlines you need to know heading into the first Sunday of the NFL season. That's next.
3: Hey, this is Rich Eisen. 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
5: Here's a look at your weatherology forecast. Lows around 60 overnight under partly cloudy skies, south winds 8 to 15 miles per hour. Partly cloudy skies Saturday 80. Clear skies Saturday night 52. Slight chance for showers Sunday and Monday. Mid 60s Sunday, upper 60s by Monday. I'm meteorologist Jennifer Wojcicki on 1430 ESPN Beaver Dam. Right now, it's 62 degrees.
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7: And I feel like he's not the guy. I feel like his confidence is shot. He doesn't look like he's developing and growing into the quarterback that he's supposed to be. Right? He had some moments where he wowed everybody, and then you never saw him build off of that. And now it looks like his confidence is all the way gone.
8: Q Myers on game night, not really a believer in Bryce Underwood, and Michigan head coach Kyle Whittingham might not be either in his quarterback. I've got a little bit more on that coming up in just a moment. But first, just the landscape for week two, for Saturday coming up. ESPN's Bill Connolly hit it spot on with his college football week two preview. Just look to this week for the next line in the debate of which conference is better, Big Ten or SEC. There's three great matchups in that challenge. Number 11, Oklahoma at Michigan. We'll start your day. Then you have Mississippi State, Minnesota, interlude. And then on that Saturday evening headliner, number one, Ohio State at number four, Texas. That, of course, is a rematch of quarterback talent in Arch Manning and Julian Sayin. The Buckeyes got the win over Texas last season. That was Arch Manning's debut, but everyone's kind of in agreement. You can throw that tape out. Here's Mark Kestisher, ESPN Radio play-by-play analyst on Unsportsmanlike.
9: Last year, it kind of started off way too quickly, it seemed, and maybe the expectation level was incredibly too high. I think we all kind of discerned that when we got through it. I thought he finished well. Cam Coleman coming over from Auburn, big, sturdy target. We saw that in the first game. You know, we don't read a lot into some of these season opening games, but look, I think he's ready to go.
8: That's the marquee matchup of the evening.

0: runs in a shutout win over Cincinnati. The Brewers now have 2 20-plus shutouts in a season. They are the first Major League Baseball team ever to hit that mark. The Yankees and Mets took the center of the sports world on the 25th anniversary of 9/11. The Yankees coming out with a 6-4 win. While down the road in Flushing Meadows, Ben Shelton made U.S. Open tennis history as the first Black American man to reach a finals since who else but Arthur Ashe in 1972. Stick with ESPN Radio all day on Saturday. College football, Michigan and Oklahoma and Texas A&M and Arizona State. That coverage starts at 11:30 a.m. Eastern. And then later in the evening, 7:30 p.m. Eastern, baseball, Diamondbacks host the Rangers. 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
4: This week's Fox Brothers Piggly Wiggly High School Athlete of the Week is Jaden Jansma of Central Wisconsin Christian. The senior competes on the Crusaders boys soccer and track teams. One of his favorite high school memories is his first varsity soccer game against Pewaukee his freshman year. He says being a Crusader means trusting in God no matter what. Congratulations to CWC's Jaden Jansma. He's this week's Fox Brothers Piggly Wiggly High School Athlete of the Week.
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0: and the Braves claim game one, 6-5 over the Phillies at 11.
1: 680 the Fam going berserk too. 6-5 Atlanta in 11. Braves now up 5 games in the NL East race. Key matchup in the American League postseason race as well. Guardians chasing the Chicago White Sox for the top spot in the AL Central, and the Twins chasing the Guardians.
2: And this will be the 21st pitch of the inning for Gomez. Here it comes. Swung on. This is headed toward the gap in deep right center. It'll get down and go all the way to the wall. That's going to score Martinez and Hanau in the second with another clutch. Two on double is Brian Rocchio. It's not a walk-off, but it's another ninth inning or later mammoth hit.
1: Guards controlling what they can control. The win now just one game back on the division-leading White Sox, who lost to St. Louis 7-3 on Friday night. 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Half-hour headlines and the headlines you need to know heading into the first Sunday of the NFL season. That's next.
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7: Here's a look at your weatherology forecast. Lows around 60 overnight under partly cloudy skies, south winds 8 to 15 miles per hour. Partly cloudy skies Saturday 80. Clear skies Saturday night 52. Slight chance for showers Sunday and Monday. Mid-60s Sunday, upper 60s by Monday. I'm meteorologist Jennifer Wojcicki on 1430 ESPN Beaver Dam. Right now, it's 62 degrees.
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5: And I feel like he's not the guy. I feel like his confidence is shot. He doesn't look like he's developing and growing into the quarterback that he's supposed to be. Right? He had some moments where he wowed everybody, and then you never saw him build off of that. And now it looks like his confidence is all the way gone.
6: Q Myers on game night, not really a believer in Bryce Underwood, and Michigan head coach Kyle Whittingham might not be either in his quarterback. I've got a little bit more on that coming up in just a moment. But first, just the landscape for week two, for Saturday coming up. ESPN's Bill Connolly hit it spot on with his college football week two preview. Just look to this week for the next line in the debate of which conference is better, Big Ten or SEC. There's three great matchups in that challenge. Number 11, Oklahoma at Michigan will start your day. Then you have Mississippi State, Minnesota, interlude. And then on that Saturday evening headliner, number 1, Ohio State at number 4, Texas. That, of course, is a rematch of quarterback talent in Arch Manning and Julian Sayin. The Buckeyes got the win over Texas last season. That was Arch Manning's debut, but everyone's kind of in agreement. You can throw that tape out. Here's Mark Kestisher, ESPN Radio play-by-play analyst on Unsportsmanlike.
7: Last year, it kind of started off way too quickly, it seemed, and maybe the expectation level was incredibly too high. I think we all kind of discerned that when we got through it. I thought he finished well. Cam Coleman coming over from Auburn, big, sturdy target. We saw that in the first game. You know, we don't read a lot into some of these season opening games, but look, I think he's ready to go.
6: That's the marquee matchup of the evening, 7:30 Eastern on ABC and ESPN. Number 11, Oklahoma at Michigan. For a 1-0 team, Michigan surely feels like an 0-1 team. Michigan dropped out of the AP Top 25, and head coach Kyle Whittingham put his quarterback on the hot seat, saying Bryce Underwood's job at QB is not infinite. So after a near loss to Western Michigan and Oklahoma looming, Kirk Herbstreit on what needs to change for that Michigan offense by kickoff this afternoon.
8: I feel like in that just one game out, I felt like it was like, okay, this is, we've been asked questions about Bryce. This is our opportunity to show our

0: in Arizona State. That coverage starts at 11:30 a.m. Eastern. And then later in the evening, 7:30 p.m. Eastern, baseball, Diamondbacks host the Rangers. 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
14: No one wanted to play. You know, the fear was real, and it was something that no one ever experienced before. So the idea of even playing in New York was a foreign idea.
1: Men's semifinal action takes place at the U.S. Open.
15: That's it. Alexander Zverev will play for the U.S. Open title.
1: Dodgers go for 8th Street against the Marlins.
16: Swung on, belted to right and deep. This ball heading back. This ball's gone. A grand slam for Kyle Tucker. Do you believe it?
1: Plus, Kansas and Missouri renew their rivalry on a gridiron.
17: Simmons takes the snap. Draw play, running to the right. Second level. Roberts between the 50-yard line into the 40. Breaks the tackle to the 30. Right side line to the 20.

0: Sometimes it's after, you know, the first play. Sometimes it's on play 59, whatever it is, and you're expected to compete, and you're expected to hold the standard of the room, in this case, the quarterback room. So Cooper's been a backup in his career. He's been a starter. He knows how to prepare.
1: College football campus tour is in Aggieland as Arizona State takes on Texas A&M starting at 10 a.m. Eastern. Today, Jonathan Zaslow and Amber Wilson host from the Clayton Williams Jr. Alumni Center next to Kyle Field. 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Slocum, Jacob Green, and former standout Stat Wen and Kellen Mond. 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Coming up, we talk college football, starting with a long-standing rivalry of a new era, Mizzou and Kansas. That's next.
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0: second with another clutch two-on double is Brian Rocchio. It's not a walk-off, but it's another ninth inning or later mammoth hit.
1: Guards controlling what they can control. 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This is SportsCenter All Night, brought to you by Progressive. 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That's next.
2: Hey, this is Rich Eisen. 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
10: Here's a look at your weatherology forecast. Sunshine mixed with clouds at times today, with daytime highs approaching 80. Winds out of the west, 8 to 15 miles per hour. Clear skies tonight, lows dip down to about 52. Slight chance of rain showers. Tomorrow, daytime highs approaching 66. Sunshine mixed with clouds at times. I'm meteorologist Jennifer Wojcicki on 1430 ESPN Beaver Dam. Currently, it's 61 degrees.
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12: This week's Fox Brothers Piggly Wiggly High School Athlete of the Week is Jaden Jansma of Central Wisconsin Christian. The senior competes on the Crusaders boys soccer and track teams. One of his favorite high school memories is his first varsity soccer game against Pewaukee his freshman year. He says being a Crusader means trusting in God no matter what. Congratulations to CWC's Jaden Jansma. He's this week's Fox Brothers Piggly Wiggly High School Athlete of the Week.
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3: And I feel like he's not the guy. I feel like his confidence is shot. He doesn't look like he's developing and growing into the quarterback that he's supposed to be. Right? He had some moments where he wowed everybody, and then you never saw him build off of that. And now it looks like his confidence is all the way gone.
4: Q Myers on game night, not really a believer in Bryce Underwood, and Michigan head coach Kyle Whittingham might not be either in his quarterback. I've got a little bit more on that coming up in just a moment. But first, just the landscape for week two, for Saturday coming up. ESPN's Bill Connolly hit it spot on with his college football week two preview. Just look to this week for the next line in the debate of which conference is better, Big Ten or SEC. There's three great matchups in that challenge. Number 11, Oklahoma at Michigan will start your day. Then you have Mississippi State, Minnesota, interlude. And then on that Saturday evening headliner, number 1, Ohio State at number 4, Texas. That, of course, is a rematch of quarterback talent in Arch Manning and Julian Sayin. The Buckeyes got the win over Texas last season. That was Arch Manning's debut, but everyone's kind of in agreement. You can throw that tape out. Here's Mark Kestisher, ESPN Radio play-by-play analyst on Unsportsmanlike.
5: Last year, it kind of started off way too quickly, it seemed, and maybe the expectation level was incredibly too high. I think we all kind of discerned that when we got through it. I thought he finished well. Cam Coleman coming over from Auburn, big, sturdy target. We saw that in the first game. You know, we don't read a lot into some of these season opening games, but look, I think he's ready to go.
4: That's the marquee matchup of the evening, 7:30 Eastern on ABC and ESPN. Number 11, Oklahoma at Michigan. For a 1-0 team, Michigan surely feels like an 0-1 team. Michigan dropped out of the AP Top 25, and head coach Kyle Whittingham put his quarterback on the hot seat, saying Bryce Underwood's job at QB is not infinite. So after a near loss to Western Michigan and Oklahoma looming, Kirk Herbstreit on what needs to change for that Michigan offense by kickoff this afternoon.
6: I feel like in that just one game out, I felt like it was like, okay, this is, we've been asked questions about Bryce. This is our opportunity to show our fans and show America how good this quarterback is. And I feel like they're almost trying to maybe to appease him and make him a star, as opposed to doing what Utah used to do, which was 12 and 13 personnel, 2 and 3 tight ends, and pound the rock and then play action off of that, boot and nakeds and things of that nature. And to me, I'm interested to see what kind of adjustments they make, because it wasn't all Bryce. This was more about the scheme and how they tried to attack after that opening

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10: Hello there. I'm Mark Robbins. As the nation honored the 25th anniversary Friday of 9/11, the sports world followed suit. The Yankees and the Mets played in the Bronx. The Yankees won 6-4, but Yankee skipper Aaron Boone tells you it's much more than the score.
11: You know, obviously as a club we're playing for a lot, but, you know, having some of the people involved today back and a part of the pregame ceremonies, it felt special. The energy in the crowd was special. I'm glad it felt like, I don't want to say celebration, but it felt like you'd want a ball game to feel like.
10: That's Yankees manager Aaron Boone. Elsewhere in the majors, Tampa Bay clinches an American League playoff spot with a walk-off 3-1 win over Houston. The Brewers clinched a spot in the National League, not in a walk-off. A little easier, a 20-zip pounding of the Reds. And there's Major League Baseball coming up today on ESPN Radio, 7:30 Eastern. That's when the coverage begins of the Rangers and the Diamondbacks from Arizona. Ben Shelton defeats fellow American Francis Tiafoe in four sets to earn a spot in Sunday's U.S. Open men's final. The eighth-seeded Shelton will face Alexander Zverev as he tries to become the first American in 23 years to not only win the Open, but any Grand Slam tournament. Andy Roddick won the U.S. Open back in 2003.

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12: He's more of a Packer than Packy the Packer.
13: They really need to bring Packy the Packer back. Hey, Weekly Pulse on all things green and gold with the three-time Wisconsin sports writer here, Jason Wilde. I'm ESPN Wisconsin's Alex Schroff, and we finally have football this Sunday. It's week one, Packers-Vikings at U.S. Bank Stadium in Minnesota, where Jason Wilde will be this weekend. The NFL season is underway as the defending champs win with Drew Lock last night over the New England Patriots. Good morning, Jason. Happy football season.
12: Good morning, Alex. It's great being with you.
13: Likewise. Lots to get into from an injury perspective, a couple things to get into from a contract perspective, and obviously we'll get to some expectations on Sunday as the Packers open their season in Minnesota. But I do want to start with the game last night as the Patriots fall to the Seahawks. Drake May throws 3 interceptions en route to the loss as the defending champs pick up a win the night they raise the banner. But I think the story for us is, as somebody that covers the Packers in your perspective, somebody that's a fan of the Packers in my perspective, is not the best night for Romeo Doubs, who got paid in free agency, as the Packers let him walk. We've talked a lot this offseason, Jason, about the Packers kind of taking this less is more approach. I saw Matt LaFleur talked about it yesterday in his press conference of kind of letting his top receivers be the guys in Reed, Watson, and of course, Matthew Golden. Romeo Doubs is one of those guys out of Green Bay, and certainly not a sparkling debut for him in New England.
12: It wasn't. I'm not going to kick a guy when he's down, but he obviously had a tough night. It would appear, based on one game of evidence, that Goody made the right decision letting him walk. But that was a foregone conclusion. I know I've told you this before. I talked to somebody in the building going into last season who said that if he was Romeo Doubs, he would put his head down and work and earn himself a big contract somewhere else because they were not planning on re-signing him. It's, you know, after what happened in 2024 with him going AWOL, that raised red flags. And folks can debate whether or not, you know, that's fair to him. I get it. But the bottom line is that changed how they viewed him. And, you know, I don't think one game decides whether or not he's a good player or whether that was a wasted money. You know, they've got three wide receivers. They run a lot of 11 personnel. And now A.J. Brown is hurt, so he's going to have to earn some of that money. You know, the thing that I kept thinking about as I watched the game last night, and obviously the Packers with a backup quarterback won some games 2 years ago, but like I just kept thinking, you know, everyone there's a lot of folks that don't criticize Goody, and I get one of my frustrations in my job, and there aren't many, but one of them is, you know, because I criticize Goody more than others, people assume that I hate him or that I have a bias against him. And I just feel like I'm this kind of voice, and I'm not patting myself on the back for this by any means. That's not what I mean. But like, it feels like there's a lot of people that don't, you know, they just, oh, he's doing a great job no matter what. I feel like maybe there's been a shift on that a little bit.
13: Yeah.
12: But like, it's always LaFleur that gets criticized. And I'm watching Seattle going, man, that John Schneider, he's done a pretty good job out there. And maybe that's what a truly great GM looks like. He's built two different Super Bowl teams with two different head coaches now, and he's the constant. So I don't think Goody is a bad GM by any means. I think he is a good, it's kind of like the discussion we have about Love all the time.
13: Yeah.
12: I think he is a good to very good general manager. I don't think he sucks. I don't think he should be fired. I don't hate him. But it does feel like if fans are going to criticize someone, it is always the coach, and they always complain about LaFleur, and they just don't complain or question some of the personnel moves as often as I would.
13: I think it's an interesting point. I have a couple of, I guess, rebuttals slash responses on that. I think to your point on the Gutekunst portion, he bought himself a kind of golden ticket for at least a little bit by trading for Micah Parsons last season. I think that kind of eliminated him from any sort of criticism for at least a bit. Now, as we will look ahead to the injury report in a moment, there is particularly one signing on there that Goody made that you go, oh, well, I don't know if that was a very good one as we enter year two for Aaron Banks. But all in all, I think Packers fans, including myself, believe this is a very good roster that Gutekunst has constructed. And most of the shortcomings and disappointments from last season fall on the shoulders of the head coach. I don't know that that's even really debatable. Obviously, injuries played a role, but to lose five straight to end the season, to lose that playoff game the way in which you did, I think it's harder to blame the general manager for those particular instances than maybe it is the head coach. I think that's likely where a lot of the criticism comes from, but those would be my immediate reactions to what you just said. But that's not to say Goody is, you know, he's abstinent from, being prone to criticism. I don't know if abstinent is the right word there, but hey, we'll keep rolling. It's early.
12: He's definitely not infallible. He has good made word. Mistakes.
13: Good work.
12: He has that's what I do. Some work in clay, others in watercolors. I work in words. But I didn't mean to get sidetracked. My point was simply like, you know, Romeo Doubs was a really good fourth round pick.
13: Like, yeah, he was.
12: Yeah, you know, I think the problem, and this is why perception becomes reality. When you think of Romeo Doubs as a Packers fan, I would say the two things unfairly more than anything else that I think of are not showing up for work and not handling the onside kick in Chicago.
13: Yes, that and a Guardian cap. I feel like he was the first,
12: sure,
13: Packer to popularize the Guardian cap. Yeah.
12: Because, and rightfully so, he had concussion issues, right? And so good for him for wearing that. And he did a lot of good things. He caught a ton of touchdown passes. Like, totally. He was a good draft pick by Goody. to get a fourth round pick. Zach Tom was a fourth round pick. I mean, we can go on and on. He's got a lot of good picks. He's also got

0: misses. But when I think of Romeo Doubs, unfortunately, fair or not, I think of negatives. And last night there that was, I mean, it's not his fault that on the very next play, Drake May throws a pick, but it's a little bit his fault.
1: I mean, yeah, it likely changes the play call, right? I mean, yeah. So I guess we'll never know. I don't know who this Zach Tom you speak of is, but I see a guy by the name of Zach Bacabuele on the injury report.
0: Well, he was Zach Tom when he was drafted.
1: I know, I'm just giving you a hard time. Zach Bacabuele, Jordan Morgan, Aaron Banks, all listed on this week's injury report. That is three of your five ideal starters. In fact, those might be your three most like certain starters. I guess Sean Ryan falls into that category too. Do we know who's starting at right guard? We'll get to that in a minute. But three of your five starters on the offensive line are listed on your injury report entering week one. That's not ideal. Do we expect all of them to play Sunday in Minnesota?
0: Well, Zach Bacabuele said very clearly yesterday that he is playing. Now, as an astute observer of the Green Bay Packers, a fellow that goes by the name of Gabriel Neitzel, pointed out when I was on Jen, Gabe, and Shuey with him, that's great that he says he's going to play. And I wrote an entire story based on him saying he's going to play. But he also said he was going to play in Cleveland with his oblique injury last year. And he played one snap. Yeah, I expect him to play. I have not talked to Aaron Banks. He was not in the locker room yesterday when I was in there. So I don't know what he would have to say. I'm hoping he's in there when I'm in there later today. But the bottom line is that, you know, Jordan Morgan popped up on the injury report. We didn't know anything about that. We don't know when it happened, but he was limited. I don't think there's a lot of concern about him. I mean, there might be concern about how well he's going to play, but not whether he's going to be available. It's the other two that are really the question marks.
1: All three of those, by the way, listed as knee injuries. Aaron Banks could be listed as probably a number of things, it seems, just given his history in Green Bay. He's dealt with all sorts of injuries. And that, of course, who I was referring to a bit earlier when we talked about a questionable signing by Brian Gutekunst when he had a former All-Pro in Elgton Jenkins at that spot. But that's neither here nor there. We will see if Aaron Banks goes. I kind of jokingly asked it, but do you know who to expect starting at right guard on Sunday?
0: Yeah, you don't give Jacob Monk all those snaps and then suddenly play Jagger Burton or Anthony Melton. Like I would say this. I'm eager to see how he plays, right? Like as we said on last week's Weekly Wildy, when the prodigal son returned from Las Vegas, I just can't wait to have actual evidence of what people are. Yeah. What is Jordan Morgan as a left tackle? What is Jacob Monk as a right guard? What does the offense look like with this streamlined wide receiver group? Like all these things, is Jordan Love going to cook? Are they going to take the shackles off? All of a sudden, whatever. The bottom line is that I'm excited to get to a game. It will not be the only game they play, and there will be different opinions that are generated from other games. But finally, at long last, we will stop extrapolating out our theories and we'll actually see what happens.
1: Yeah, I don't know, man. This will be football season, I think, six for me at Good Karma Sports /ESPN Wisconsin. And obviously, I've talked football longer than that, but specifically on these platforms, this will be my sixth season. And it feels like this is the off season where I'm just the most ready. And I'm always ready for football. I think everybody's always ready for football.
0: Are you ready for some football?
1: And I guess maybe I would compare it to 23, where there were just so many questions, right? And we were just ready to finally get some answers. But 23 was so different because it was like, we don't know anything. We have no expectations.
0: There you go. That's the difference right there. You nailed it because there weren't expectations because you didn't know what the hell to expect.
1: Right.
0: And now there are expectations, and yet we still have a similar level of uncertainty. Now it's not, are these guys any good?
1: Right.
0: It's, how good are these guys really?
1: Yeah. Yeah. I'm right there with you. And you know, we talked about it a little bit yesterday with Joshy and Will on Second String Opinions. I feel like there's so many things I don't know about this team, right? Like, I feel like I know Jonathan Gannon has a defense where he's trying to really elevate his star players. A la see Edrin Cooper sometimes lining up at the edge, right? Trying to really elevate his top guys. But then again, it's like, I guess I don't really know that. I feel like I know that. I feel like that's what we've heard. I feel like that's what we've seen maybe a little bit in joint practices and the minimal preseason snaps we've seen for the starters. But I guess for you, you've covered a lot of defensive coordinators in your 31 years covering the Green Bay Packers, Jason. What are your expectations for the Jonathan Gannon defense? I'm excited as a fan, but I'm curious for you, what you've seen of practices, the joint practices, the preseason games. What are your expectations?
0: Yeah, I expect it to be better than Bob Slowick's group in 2004 after Mike Sherman scapegoated poor Ed Donatell for 4th and 26.
1: Those are good polls. Wow.
0: I don't know what to expect. Like, and by the way, we don't, and we talked about this previously, like, we don't have a whole lot to go on. Like, he spent 2 years as the defensive coordinator for the Eagles. They went to a Super Bowl. And he got the head coaching job in Arizona. And he didn't call the defense. Like, I was watching the opener, and Mike McDonald calls the defense. Jeff Hafley in Miami has said he's going to call the defense. Gannon didn't. He was the head coach. So Nick Rallis, I think, was his defensive coordinator. He's still the coordinator in Arizona, and I think he let him call it. So we've got 2 years of evidence. Now, Hafley, we had 0 years of evidence at the NFL level and 1 year where he was the co-defensive coordinator for the Ohio State University. So I'm not going to sit here and pretend like, oh, well, we don't have enough to go on to know if they're going to be good. His reputation is sterling. He's very well thought of as a defensive coordinator. Everybody loses in Arizona. We'll see if Matt LaFleur's brother can change that. Like, they have not won since they had, like, Kurt Warner at quarterback, right? And so, I'm that's another one of those I can't wait to see, right? But I will say this, and Tausch gives me a hard time about it, but I really like Jeff Hafley. He and I have a great relationship. I still correspond with him. Like, and I believe he is a really good coach. I don't know what kind of head coach he's going to be, but this whole idea that, oh, they were crappy at the end of last season. Yeah, they were god awful and absolute abomination against the run against Baltimore in that second to last regular season game. Like, things went to hell in Chicago in the playoff game because, in my opinion, they reached the tipping point of one more guy getting hurt. Because Edgerrin Cooper for two and a half quarters was the best defensive player on the field that night. And then they lost him, and then things went to hell in a handbasket. I think Jeff Hafley is still a really good defensive coordinator. But he's a better defensive coordinator when he has Micah Parsons on the field. And that's what Jonathan Gannon will not have for at least the first four games. And so to me, this will be a referendum on just how good is he as a schemer and as a concept guy to figure out ways to get pressure. Like, there's just so many questions.
1: Yeah, I guess the one optimistic spin I'd give that is Jonathan Gannon accepted this job knowing he wouldn't have Micah Parsons at the beginning of the season, right? So he's at the entirety of the offseason.
0: And he would never use that as an excuse.
1: No, I know. I'm just saying, I hope they're good. This is not breaking news.
0: Go back, bud.
1: I hope they come out of the chute looking solid. I'm not expecting them to be the top defense in the league, but, you know, be a top 14-12 group, handle your business, give your offense a chance, and then when you get that addition of Micah Parsons in week 5, 6, 7, whenever it is, all of a sudden, boom, we're off and running. That's the hope. But I'm excited to see this defense. Let's go back to the offensive side of the ball and the pass catchers, just a different group. Let's go to the tight end room. Or there is still that big contract question looming for Tucker Kraft. We're recording. It's right before Wilde and Tausch on Thursday morning, 8:30. It seems like every week when we record, at least one thing changes by the time this comes out around noon. Tucker Kraft likely going to become the highest paid tight end in football. It's just a matter of when. What's the latest?
0: Well, Pretty Ricky deleted his account.
1: Again?
0: Again, yeah. and there's no deal yet. That's funny because you're right that the concept of recording, there's always that risk, right? If I was a wagering betting fool, which I'm not, I think he's like signing his contract in his hotel room at some Mall of America adjacent hotel in the Twin Cities on Saturday. Christian Gonzalez got his deal done, the corner for the Patriots, right before the Patriots played on Wednesday night. I understand the deadlines spur action. I just feel like they don't always have to. And in the case of this guy, especially, like, look, if you had assigned Micah Parsons to an extension right now while he's on the PUP list, I get it, right? I totally get it. Look, we're not doing this until you show us. But what else could Tucker Kraft have done? Like, Tucker Kraft looks great. And so I just don't see this as, oh, we got to make sure he's good or whatever else. So again, I am not Tucker's agent. I do not get a cut of his contract. I just believe that this is foolish that it's not done yet. And it could be much ado about nothing, and he could step onto the U.S. Bank Stadium turf with a new deal. His family is coming in from South Dakota for the game. So what a great thing, you know, sign the contract, play the next day, have a big game, beat the Vikings, your family's there, be, you know, storybook. Maybe that's what's going to happen. I just don't understand why it's taken so long. And I presume that they're haggling over guaranteed money. I don't know that. I have not talked to Jack Bechta in quite a while, but that's the impression that I get. And let's talk about the tight end position, by the way. Like, you got Tucker Kraft coming off the injury. You got two dudes that are new, the new guys that just got here, Jonnu Smith, who, I mean, how crazy is that? He played for Matt LaFleur in 2018 in Tennessee when he was a second-year tight end and LaFleur was the offensive coordinator. And as he put it, we didn't break any records offensively there.
1: They were not good that year. I think 27th ranked, if memory serves.
0: Yeah, but, you know, it's like when Mike McCarthy got the job and his 49ers offense was 32nd in the league.
1: Great point.
0: The stats don't matter. And then, you know, Mark Redman, who is a blocking tight end, I presume, you know, I don't know if they'll keep all four of them up. Josh Wiley is still obviously there, but from that position to the running back position, like, there's a lot of questions I have. Tucker Kraft is not one of the questions I have going into Sunday.
1: That's a fair point. Yeah, he's going to play, and he's probably going to play pretty well, just given who he is. I'm with you. I think that deal will get done by Sunday. He's the most Packer that's ever Packered, I think. So it kind of makes sense that they would sign him long-term on top of the fact that he is one of the league's.
0: He's more of a Packer than Packy the Packer.
1: They really need to bring Packy the Packer back. That's kind of one of my random takes that I maybe have never given you.
0: I'm glad that you're on board with that, because I got an email.
1: Ooh.
0: And this is an online exclusive. From a guy whose dad was Packy the Packer, and so I'm literally planning on emailing him back today. Sent me a bunch of pictures, and I'm going to do that story. I'm going to see. I may need your help to set up a Zoom call because I don't know how to record them. And I'm going to talk to him and his dad and his mom. And they've been married for like 50 years. And he, like, I guess he proposed as Packy, and like, it's a real, like, I'm super excited about it. So Packy the Packer, who, in case you didn't know, he made a comeback in the schedule release video, but in 1983, they put out these, I think it was Avon, the Avon lady would come and bring these if you purchased one. They had all 30, I think they had 30 or 28 teams back then. They each had their little cuddly mascot, and Packy the Packer, with his bratwurst around his neck, was the Packers logo guy, and they brought him back in a schedule release, and this guy reached out to me, and I was like, dude, this is like some stories you stumble upon, or you do a really good job as a reporter and you come up with it, right? But like some of my best stories that I've ever written came from like somebody listening to Wilde and Tausch, which is the case here, or another instance was where Sean Mellemans and his brother hit their dad trying to steal Vince Lombardi's hat after the Ice Bowl game. And like they wound up unearthing the photo of Vince Lombardi with their dad. And he's got him in like a headlock for stealing his hat. And I wrote that for ESPN.com. It's like one of my most read stories I've ever done. So like, this is the kind of stuff that reminds me why I love what I do.
1: Wow. That went down such a path I would have never anticipated.
0: Packy the Packer.
1: I mean, you saw my face that whole time. I was blown away by that. That was awesome. My only question is, if the Packers were to, in their throwback game later this season, bring back Packy for a one-off, would this guy do it again?
0: I mean, he's like got to be in like his 70s.
1: I understand. He's still with us.
0: And good. I'm happy about that because I look forward to telling his story. I don't know. Like, first of all, like, do you think somewhere in Lambeau Field in some sort of storage closet?
1: Yeah. All due respect to my favorite team, Jason. I don't care. They can afford a new one if not.
0: I don't know. Look what they're doing with Tucker Kraft. You think they're going out buying new Packy the Packer costumes? Anyway.
1: They're going to make enough money on their rivalry jerseys, which, by the way, I don't know if we talked about those. I do like them. They'll make enough money on that merch. I think they'll be just fine.
0: Alabaster. I think they should put Wisco across the chest, though. What do you think?
1: It's worked out well for the Brewers. I guess I don't know their record on Friday nights, but their record overall is pretty good as they're at 91 wins on the season. Packers running back room. We talked a lot about it last week, obviously, after the addition of Caleb Johnson, but what are your expectations for, like, snap counts in week one? I imagine it's probably a Marshawn Lynch or Marshawn Lynch. Everybody's doing that. Vince Petrano did it yesterday on the it must be this room. They took that call from this room yesterday on your Bold Thought. Well, the Itachi called the Marshawn Lynch. I imagine it'll be a Marshawn Lloyd joint featuring a little bit of Johnson and Chris Brooks. What are your expectations for the running backs tomorrow or on Sunday?
0: Yeah, I told Vince, it was great to have Vince Vaughn join us. I don't know if Caleb Johnson is going to play or not.
1: Really? Okay. I mean, it makes sense, right?
0: Now, in fairness, and Bill Huber did a good story on Sports Illustrated. He talked to Tim Lester, who's the offensive coordinator at Iowa. For Kirk Ferentz, and he was an assistant in Green Bay for multiple years. And he said basically he took Matt LaFleur's playbook with him to Iowa and has installed about 60% of it.
1: Oh, wow.
0: And so Caleb Johnson, with a year in between in Pittsburgh, where he played for Arthur Smith as the offensive coordinator, who Arthur Smith succeeded Matt LaFleur as the offensive coordinator in Tennessee. So he also coached Jonnu Smith, who is now also a Packer. So both those ex-Steelers were in similar offense system last year. But, you know, so does that give Caleb Johnson more of a chance to play? Sure. But there's part of me that thinks, does it make more sense to have Pierre Strong, who was with you all offseason, was with you all camp, call him up from the practice squad and have him be your third back? But yeah, my understanding is they're just going to throw the ball 70 times. That's what it seems like the fan base is excited about. You know, just don't run the ball, just throw it all the time. But they're going to have to run it some. My question is, they can't just say, okay, we're going to run the ball, we're going to put Marshawn Lloyd in, we're going to pass the ball, we're going to put Chris Brooks in, because he's their better pass protector and blitz picker upper. But I'm, again, another example of something going into Sunday that I'm very, very, very curious to see is how that breaks down. Because I'll be honest, I don't know. Because if Marshawn Lloyd had a two-plus-year track record of being, like, healthy And let's say he played in 35 out of 36 games instead of missing 35 out of 36. You got no problem saying, all right, we're going to give this guy 20 carries.
1: Of course.
0: But because of his situation, like, and I think it was Jim Rutledge who had this stat, which I certainly hate having to give him credit. The most carries he ever had in a game in college, Marshawn Lloyd, not Jim Rutledge, 13.
1: Yeah.
0: 13. I didn't know that. And so there's no way they're going to give him 18 carries, right?
1: No, I doubt it. It'd be nice to have Emmanuel Wilson back, who only had 2 carries last night for the Seahawks. So
0: I did see him. Yeah, I did see him. He made their roster.
1: Well, you barely saw him, but yeah, you did see him. Not much of an impact. Drew Locke had 10 more rushing yards than Emmanuel Wilson did on the same amount of carries.
0: So more opportunities, though.
1: Yeah, I guess. But each only carried the rock twice. Locke 2 for 13, Wilson 2 for 3. So there you have it. All right, I told you I was going to give you the floor on this, and anytime I have the opportunity to. Conversations you've had this week. Anything on your mind as we enter Week 1? Which I'm happy to hear you'll be there. At US Bank Stadium on Sunday. What's on your mind entering Week 1 that maybe we haven't talked enough about this week?
0: Brandon Cisse is on my mind. I talked to Randall Cobb yesterday.
1: Oh.
0: Who I had told Brandon, I talked to Brandon probably 4 or 5 times in a group setting throughout, the offseason and in camp. And I just was blown away with his maturity level. So I had at one point was talking to him one-on-one, and I was like, I gotta be honest with you, like, I've done this a long time. I know I have a very youthful appearance when I'm clean shaven, but, I said, there's been a couple of guys that have come through here as rookies that I was like, God, this guy doesn't act like a rookie. Like, he's just so much more mature, seemingly wise beyond his years. And I said Randall Cobb's name to him. He's like, number 18. I was like, yeah. He's like, I know who he is. I mean, remember, this kid's 21, right? And now Randall's, I don't know, whatever he is. He was 20 years old when he was drafted in 2011. So he's in his mid 30s now.
1: 36.
0: He's like, I was, and he took that as a compliment. So I talked to Randall yesterday on my way to Lambeau. And I said, he's one of the players that I would say I'm probably closest with that I've covered. Woodson's in there, a couple of others. But like, I was like, I remember you were so conscientious. And I remember in 2015, after you got the contract, you were constantly like beating yourself up for not playing well enough and you were dealing with injuries. I said, so while it's great that you're conscientious and you're mature, I said, do you have any advice for Brandon Cisse? And he said, yeah, give yourself some grace. He said, that was one of my biggest mistakes. Like, it's great to be, demanding of yourself and all that. But like, you gotta, if there's one thing I could do over, it would be do that a little bit better. And I told Brandon that yesterday, and it was, like, very rarely in this job do you get to say things to them that make them kind of like, oh, or their face light up like the Packy the Packer story did for you. And it was like he was like genuinely, I said, look, I don't expect you to read the stuff I write. I don't expect anybody in here to read the stuff that I write. And he basically was like, no, I want to know what he said. And so I told him that, and it was just really neat. So I look forward, I'm going to write that tonight, I think. Look, there is a lot to like about him, and I really like him. But now he's got to cover Justin Jefferson at some point on Sunday.
1: Dude, he's got his work cut out for him right out the gates. I mean, seriously, the Vikings, people forget because the Lions take last place in the division. Regardless, they were 9-8. They were one of the bad teams in the division, quote unquote, despite the fact that every team in this division was over 500. The Vikings still have debatably the best receiving core in the National Football League. And that's Brandon Cisse's first test as a 21-year-old rookie who, by all accounts, is the Packers' top corner. So, hell of a first job for you in the National Football League. Welcome to the league moment right out the gates for Brandon Cisse. To your point, who will likely have to cover Justin Jefferson at least a little bit. on Sunday.
0: Or Jordan Addison. Or, by the way, their third receiver now is Juwan Jennings, who I would argue was like the 49ers' best receiver for a while.
1: Yes, correct. Yeah, you had a great year last year. So it is a heck of a first test, and I love opening with a divisional game personally. It gets you off and running, just hopefully on the right foot, as the Packers, a 1.5 underdog, at least as it stands on Thursday morning, against the Minnesota Vikings coming up on Sunday. All right, you and I will talk plenty more in the 1 o'clock hour of Green Bay game day on Sunday across ESPN Wisconsin on YouTube, right where we're watching this right here on ESPN Milwaukee's YouTube. The 1 o'clock hour, you will join myself, Gabe Neitzel, Brian Bulaga, John Anderson, our first five wide of the season on Green Bay game day, presented by the Orthopedic Associates of Wisconsin. I look forward to that.
0: There is a difference.
1: There is indeed with OAW. And then that is the last time you and I will speak until we have a football game to talk about, thankfully. We are done projecting. We're done guessing. We are done doing all that. And by the way, on Sunday, I probably won't ask you that many questions other than yes or no questions about 1:30 on Sunday. You can get Jason on Twitter and all social at Jason J. Wilde. You can find him, Wilde and Tausch, 9 to noon, ESPN Wisconsin, as well as channel3000.com, where you can sign up for the Extra Point newsletter. 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This was an enjoyable one, but I actually much more to look forward to next week when we actually have a game to talk about.
0: Me too.
1: You're on Weekly Wilde. Good stuff as always, Jason. Thanks.
0: Strofe, you do such a good job with this. Thank you.
1: Way too nice for once. Especially after somebody commented last week, why is Wilde such a jerk on this show? I don't think you're a jerk on this show. All right, good note to end on. See ya.
2: 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Go Beavers.
3: Maybe we see more of him as a running quarterback. You know, he's never run more than 9 times in a regular season game, so I would expect to see a little more run, maybe simplifying some packages for him. A big test for a guy who's never really faced this kind of adversity, one of the highest NIL packages, if not the highest in college football history, facing some adversity, and Michigan more than fortunate to have a win in their column after last week.
4: Kesty, last one for you. Do you think Underwood could possibly be benched if it goes terribly wrong early in this game?
3: It's possible. Remember the name Tommy Carr. He's a freshman who grew up 8 miles from here. His brother CJ is the quarterback at Notre Dame. His grandfather, Lloyd Carr, of course, national championship winning head coach of Michigan in the late 90s. It would not be out of the realm, which struggles on offense, to see young freshman Tommy Carr in the game today.
4: He's Mark Kestisher. Kesty, thank you. You'll be on the call. Oklahoma, Michigan, we appreciate you joining us.
5: Thanks, Mark.
3: Got it, guys. Enjoy it.
4: All right, on to our second game.
6: Number 1, Ohio State at number 4, Texas.
4: We bring in Jake Trotter, covers college football for ESPN. Jake, who needs this win more, Ohio State or Texas?
7: Damn it, I think the pressure is on Sark in Texas. Ohio State has won 2 years in a row over the Longhorns. Ryan Day has the national championship, so this game is, I think, a little bit bigger for Texas. You look at the rest of their schedule, they got a lot of tough games going forward, including Oklahoma up the road in Dallas in a few weeks. So it's a big game for Texas, but it's a big game for Ohio State, too, because they if Texas doesn't have the toughest schedule in the country, Ohio State maybe does. And the loser of this game, the margin for error is not going to be very big going forward.
5: Jake, we see this very often at this time of the year. In week one or week zero, you're not really tested. Texas plays Texas State, Ohio State, Ball State. Then all of a sudden, it could be a rude awakening when you go up against a ranked opponent. So I'll frame it this way. Who's in for the bigger surprise in your mind, Ohio State or Texas, given the caliber of the opponent today?
7: Tough question. I think this may be a little bit tougher for Ohio State for two reasons. Number one, it's in Austin. You know, last year they played in Columbus. It's a primetime game. Number two, the Buckeyes are lucky this game is in primetime because they're saying it's going to be 100 degrees in Austin. And I just came from Cleveland up the road from Columbus to fly down here. It's like 70 in Ohio right now. So the Buckeyes have not had this type of heat. You can't replicate it in Ohio. And you wonder if that's going to be a factor in this game. So I think for Ohio,

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2: 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She joined the FFA because she grew up around animals. 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Her plan after graduation is to go to Moraine Park for radiology. Congratulations to Delaney Schwant of Beaver Dam High School. 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

0: team, Emmett, I buy a little bit more of what Evan is selling, okay?
1: Okay.
0: It's newness to them. They need a little bit of a wake-up call. There's seasoned veterans. There's guys on that team that have been to a Super Bowl, that have won it. You really think they need an early season reminder that week to week, things can change so quickly? If that's the case, then to me, that says a lot about them as individuals more so than a team. So I don't know if I buy into the storyline it's a good thing or it was a necessity. I think Sean McVay and most of those players have been together long enough to understand the ups and downs of what occurs during a season.
1: Yeah, but have they ever experienced the crowning of being the best team in the NFL, like, and one of the best all-time teams before they ever played a game? Well, I think that's a unique thing.
0: I don't know if I'd go so far to say all-time greatest team, but they've been a contender, Emmett, in the NFC for the last several years, even when Aaron Donald was playing, and, you know, last season they've consistently made the playoffs, so once again, I don't think they needed a wake-up call. If this was a team that made the playoffs once in 7 years, all of a sudden went out on a spending frenzy and brought in stars, okay, there's a little bit more substance there.
1: Okay, all right, all right. For our contenders for worst take of the week, we have Clay Matthews, who walked around wearing prosthetics and AI pictures, all of that. Zaz with a crude tweet on Twitter. Yes. Richard Jefferson believing that Ben Simmons can make an all-star team, or Evan Cohen say the best thing for the Rams is to lose the first game of the season. What do you got?
0: I gotta go with Zaz, and this is not me just picking on him, Emmett, but you need to have an understanding to judge whether or not he even deserves to be the worst take of the week. The fact that there's no clarity, okay, makes him by far the default worst take of the week. At least in fairness, Clay, Richard Jefferson, and Evan Cohen, I have some context to make a judgment. I can't do that for Zaz. Therefore, he takes the crown.
1: Well, let me tell you, Lance, because I was like you. I was like, what is he talking about? I did a quick Google. You will feel like that tenfold when you realize exactly what he's talking about. Definitely the worst take of the week for the national anthem by Pearl Jam. Zaslow says, and I quote, "I went from 6 to midnight."
0: Oh, I just looked it up, and now I know exactly what you're talking about. So you know what? I'm going to stand by my ruling. Yes. That is absolutely the worst take. It's so bad that when the year ends, he's still going to be the winner.
1: 100%. He's Lance Meadow. I'm Emmett Golden. This has been Hammer and Emmett. Coming up next, college football campus tour.
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0: unranked.
1: And the result was, yeah, we're going to drop you completely out of the top 25. Let's get to our next game.
2: Arizona State at number 10, Texas A&M.
1: Hey, oh, that's here. Right. We are here. All right. A stone's throw away. Remember, I got a chooch. As you got Kyle Field right by us here, Arizona State at Texas A&M. You got two quarterbacks here. Marcel Reed, obviously a name everyone's familiar with. But you got Cutter Bowley, who threw for almost 400 yards last week and six touchdowns. Both teams played cupcakes. I think today is going to be a lot closer than the line would tell you.
0: I think today is going to be a very close test for both of these teams. I've been surprised the heavy favorite here that Texas A&M is, because I do think Arizona State deserves a little bit more respect from that. We're going to learn a lot about Texas A&M today, because this is a real viable matchup. And because they are the heavy favorite, then it should theoretically be easy work. But I really absolutely think that underestimates what Arizona State is going to bring into this environment.
1: Give us one more. What else we got?
2: Number 12, Alabama at Kentucky.
1: All right, an early season SEC battle, 3:30 p.m. Eastern time, as you have the Crimson Tide at Kentucky. That game is on ABC and Disney Plus. You know, this one is somewhat interesting because Kalen DeBoer is a great big game coach.
0: Is this a big game?
1: It's the lesser teams that he winds up tripping up against.
0: Right, and this is one of those lesser teams. Now, there's a lot of new for this Wildcat offense, a whole new coaching staff, a roster generally built entirely through the transfer portal. There's a lot of new. It's not the same story for Kalen DeBoer and this Alabama Crimson Tide, so they should make easy work today.
1: And that is coming up 3:30 p.m. Eastern time on ABC, Alabama at Kentucky. So there you got a few matchups to keep an eye on today. We are live here in College Station, Texas A&M hosts Arizona State. That's coming your way right here on ESPN Radio at noon Eastern time. Up next, another Texas A&M legend's going to join us. He'll talk about their traditions, help shape them as
0: so many
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3: Hello there. I'm Mark Robbins. College football's marquee matchup on Saturday. Top-ranked Ohio State at number 4, Texas. The teams met a year ago in Columbus. Ohio State won that one 14-7. Texas quarterback Arch Manning was not sharp on that day, but he got much better as the season progressed. But ESPN Radio's Matt Jones says fans don't quickly forget the big moments.
4: For a lot of people, the memory was still that first game against Ohio State. Now there's a chance to go and kind of reset the narrative. I think whoever plays the best in this game between Julian Sayin and Arch Manning will be one of the couple of favorites for the Heisman, along with Malachi Toney.
3: That's Matt Jones on Matt and Myron earlier on ESPN Radio. 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While the Rays and Brewers were securing playoff spots, the Dodgers were trying to keep a winning streak alive.
5: 1-0 Dodgers in the sixth. Pitch swung on. That's looped into right field. That's going to get down for a hit. Tucker will come in to score. Will Smith drives in the second run, and it's 2-0. RBI number 29 for Will Smith.
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11: College Football Campus Tour is live from College Station. She's Amber Wilson. I'm Jonathan Zaslow. We are excited to be here. Our first ever game at Kyle Field, as you have Texas A&M and Arizona State. It is the red, white, and blue out. They will kick off just after noon Eastern time. But don't get confused, Amber, with the timing.
12: Because I'm never confused.
11: Nah, you're let's be honest here. You're
12: occasionally
11: a little bit confused. It's just after 11 a.m. Central time, I think. Whatever. Oh,
12: there you
11: let's
12: go.
11: Just call it local
12: I don't think
11: time.
12: It doesn't sound like I'm the
11: let's
12: one who's confused.
11: Let's just go with local
12: sounds
11: time.
12: Sounds like you're the one who's confused about time zones.
11: Just after 11 local time here. That's a very early start.
12: It's an early start. They call that a lazy kickoff because it's an early start because there's only so much partying you're doing before it, right? I mean, it's a little bit more of a subdued breakfast type of crowd. Obviously, everyone's still out here tailgating. The crowds have been rolling in the hours that you and I have been sitting out here. Everybody's spirited. Everybody's suited and booted, quite literally. Lots of boots going on, even
11: yes.
12: though it's supposed to be 100 degrees. I like it here at Texas A&M. It's very cool, a great environment. There's music everywhere. There's a smell of barbecue in the air. It's all things Texas, like you would expect.
11: Now, we're going to get to our Heisman race, which we will update every week here on College Football Campus Tour. We'll get to that in a moment here, but we debut the first edition of the committee. That's right.
12: The only committee that matters.
11: If we can get a little bit of music playing behind us here, that means that it's very serious business.
12: Very important stuff.
11: So anyone who tunes like, whoa, there's music playing, this very serious business going on right
12: now.
11: That
12: is the radio version of listen up, we're
11: yeah.
12: getting serious.
11: Yeah.
12: There's a music bed under the things we're saying.
11: This is really important stuff that's being said.
12: Bleep is getting real.
11: Now, the committee every single week is made up of the only two people who matter when it comes to this, and that's Amber Wilson and me.
12: Duh.
11: So we debut the first edition of the committee. committee, where we give you

0: we have as the Big 12 representative. They are the highest ranked Big 12 team that we have right now. So they come in at the number 11 ranking. And then you have to have the highest ranked group of six team. And that right now coming in at number 12, rounding out our committee's 12-team college football playoff, is Boise State, yeah, who, of course, gave Oregon in Eugene all they could handle last week.
1: Yeah, a lot of people wonder if that was more about Boise State or more about Oregon. I think we might find out that Boise State ends up being very good and finds itself in a postseason.
0: And that right there, that is our debut of this season's committee college football playoff rankings. The Heisman race and our power performance players are powered by Bloom Energy. Clean power that uses little water and keeps communities running. Bloom Energy, power America relies on. So, Amber, it's early in the season, but it's really never too early to look at the Heisman. All right. And right now, after playing their second game, most everyone has not played a second game, mm-hmm, but the Miami Hurricanes have played two games. And the odds-on favorite by a significant margin right now,
1: which is wild,
0: according to DraftKings, is Miami Hurricane quarterback Darian Mensah, who is plus 490. And for context, the next shortest odds is Arch Manning at twice that almost. He's plus 950.
1: Obviously, these odds will change if Arch goes out today against Ohio State and has an insane game, because Darian Mensah certainly hasn't played that level of competition so far.
0: But that's a very big difference between one and two.
1: That's a big discrepancy. It really is.
0: How about that? So Darian Mensah right now, plus 490, shortest odds to win the Heisman right now. That is according to DraftKings.
1: And speaking of Ohio State, by the way, Jeremiah Smith is right behind Arch Manning.
0: Yes, heard.
1: So it has huge implications in terms of the odds on DraftKings this game today.
0: And, you know, you have some of the other big names there, of course, C.J. Carr, Julian Sain, Dante Moore. But the most interesting part about that is Darian Mensah, after the performance by the Hurricanes and their offense a couple nights ago, has shot up the charts as your Heisman favorite right now in week two of this college football season. She's Amber Wilson. I'm Jonathan Zaslow. We're going to continue giving you the atmosphere here in Aggieland. That's coming up next with a big-time quarterback joining us. This is College Football Campus Tour on ESPN Radio.
2: 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Jock Peterson and the Texas Rangers are in Phoenix to face Nolan Arenado and the Arizona Diamondbacks.
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6: Here's a look at your weatherology forecast. Cloudy skies with a few peaks of sun today, with daytime highs approaching 78. Winds out of the west, 8 to 15 miles per hour. Mainly clear tonight, lows dip down to about 52. Sunshine mixed with clouds at times. Tomorrow, slight chance of rain showers. Highs level off around 66. I'm meteorologist Jennifer Wojcicki on 1430 ESPN Beaver Dam. Currently 75.
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0: with the ACC at the end of last year. Now they seem fine. Time seems to heal all wounds, and certainly the SEC would welcome a national championship from LSU and Lane Kiffin because they haven't won one in a while.
1: He's ESPN College Football Insider Adam Rittenberg. Adam, always appreciate the insight.
0: Thanks, Jim. Appreciate it.
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0: Bloom Energy, Brent Venables on what it will take to get a win in the Big House. And we spotlight another early game right here on ESPN Radio. 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
0: Jim Basquiat back on College Football Live. We are presented by Bloom Energy, taking you to kickoff for Oklahoma, Michigan from Ann Arbor, Michigan, the FBS leader in all-time wins. Sooners, most victories since World War II.
8: Fake handoff, back to pass, Mateer looking deep, lets it fry across the middle. Satania's got it! He's in the end zone again! Isaiah Satania, a monster night in the opener. 34 yards.
0: As heard on Learfield, John Mateer, three scoring strikes in that season opening shutout of UTEP.

0: scrimmage.
1: Illegal motion. Offense. Wide receiver went in motion from the line of scrimmage. 5-yard penalty. Remains second down.
0: Both these teams are real heavy motion teams. First flag on illegal motion. Kyle Whittingham.

0: Nichols, who had an outstanding opening week. That time, the pressure and the hit, and down to Ian Fitzsimmons.
1: Well, the Sooners wide receiver out of UVA, they really love this young man out of the portal. And Trell Harris is still nursing his right ribs, guys. No helmet. It just looks like gave him some Advil, but it's right ribs right now for the outstanding wideout from the UVA.
0: Yeah, the 48-yard touchdown reception last week. Chris Bracey got a good hit on him earlier. And now it'll be second down and 10 for Oklahoma from the Michigan 36-yard line.
2: McKessie, whenever John Mateer has to hold on to the football,
0: I think they're looking at review to make sure that ball was in.
2: Was it a pass or was it a fumble? And you're right. Dom Nichols comes off the right edge and beats Marion Harris. And that pressure got to Mateer just as he was ready to throw the football. But the question is, was the ball out before the hand comes forward?
0: It looked like that hand was just infinitesimally coming forward. The maize and blue sunglasses crowd does not see what I see, and we'll see what the replay official sees.
2: Kestian, somewhat kind of ironically, people are misled because the elbow a lot of times will lead the hand in throwing the football. But the elbow isn't the important point. It's whether the ball is still in the hand or not.
3: After video review, the call of an incomplete pass is upheld.
0: Mitchell Wilkins is our replay official from the SEC. And you're right, to that point, it looked like the ball was in the hand just half a second. I mean, it's one or two frames, not even a tenth of a second.
2: It just has to start forward at all, and that's apparently what the official saw. And
0: that was so close to
2: I'm
0: Dom
2: not
0: Nichols
2: so sure. We talked about it. The elbow was coming forward, which precedes the hand with the football in it. But Dom Nichols was all over that, and he attacked the football, rightly so, with that edge pressure getting to Mateer.
0: So Oklahoma keeps the ball, second and 10 on the incompletion from the plus 36. Mateer throwing it to Livingston. Parker Livingston makes one man miss at the 30-yard line. Grab still turning the legs, and a fumble and a lost ball, and Michigan thinks they have it. Was he down at the 26-yard line, or did he fumble before he went down? Michigan would have the recovery. Back-to-back plays with a chance of change of possession.
3: The field as a fumble recovered by the defense. First down, Michigan.
0: Troy Bowles came up with the loose ball on the near Michigan left sideline. We're getting our first look at the replay. Parker Livingston with it, trying to muscle toward the first down marker, and I think that ball's out before that knee goes down. From the first angle I've seen, they're going to take a look at it. Ruling on the field is fumbling Michigan ball. 7-0 Michigan leading Oklahoma. 13:22 to go second quarter. 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
7: Jim Basswell back on the Home Depot halftime report. Halfway through, the Michigan Wolverines looking good against the nation's 11th ranked Oklahoma Sooners. You knew going in the Hail Mary that saved them from a week ago, one that shouldn't have happened, but Michigan got the win nonetheless, dropping out of the top 25 despite coming into that game as 16th ranked in the nation. Your first half recap is brought to you by Allstate. You're in good hands with Allstate. So it was a defensive slugfest in the first half. Late first quarter, Wolverines would go six plays, 91 yards. And the aforementioned Bryce Underwood, under the spotlight, you could say this week, calls his own number.
8: From the Sooner 38 for Michigan, option keep. Underwood 35, puts a slip in the ground, 30, turns to the 20-yard line, to the 10, near the goal line, knocked out of bounds. He's in, touchdown, just got inside the pylon. Bryce Underwood, 38-yard touchdown run. And the maize in blue cheering loud here in Ann Arbor.
7: That's the lone player that found the end zone in that first half. Michigan would go 11 plays, 34 yards in the second quarter to tack on a field goal, grab that 10-0 advantage. They've outgained them 188 to 115 thus far. The Sooners held to 7 total first downs as the defense has been strong for those Wolverines. Meantime, let's get you caught up on our other game. It's Texas A&M, Arizona State, Sun Devils. They came to play.
9: Brown is the running back. Snap, blitz is on. Lofted pass, near side. It is caught inside the 5-yard line. Touchdown, Arizona State! Reed Harris got the ball over the pylon, and a 21-yard rainbow for Cutter Rowley to Reed Harris is a touchdown.
7: Yeah, Mike Cousins on the call right here on ESPN Radio. That was Cutter Rowley to Reed Harris, 21 yards on that scoring strike, but this is the difference in the half.
9: Belt high snap, four-man rush from the 12, fires end zone, and it's caught in the back of the end zone. A wide open Isaiah Horton for a Texas A&M touchdown. And they retake the lead, 13-7, Aggies over the Sun Devils.
7: You got a 17-10 advantage for Texas A&M. You could hear the game on Sirius XM channel 118. You could see it on ABC. Fifth-ranked Indiana has four scoring strikes from Josh Hoover, three to Charlie Becker, up 48.

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0: But Beers, 2-yard reception on his shoe tops.
1: Yeah, and the pressure resulted in the low throw because there was some running room if that ball is thrown accurate. As a two-man route, Satania has the slant inside, and Rocky Beers goes to the flat outside, and it almost creates a natural rub with the wide receiver coming on the slant, but the pressure didn't allow Latier to put it on his big tight end.
0: Beers, the transfer from Colorado State, 3rd and 11 for Oklahoma at the Michigan 23. Mateer fakes the pass right, dumps it on a middle screen. Satania's got it. Satania over the 20-yard line to the 16-yard line. Hill got the stop there, and it's 4th down, and the field goal unit runs onto the field for the Sooners to try and tie it.
1: The big fly motion to the right side to get all the defensive eyes to go that direction. And all the while, it's going to be a tunnel screen back to Satania to the right side. And there was a little bit of running room there, but the quick reaction by Michigan prevented him from getting the line to gain.
0: 34-yard attempt for the Lou Groza winner a year ago, Tate Sandell. In between the hash marks, placements down, kick is up, and it is right between the pipes. Good. Oklahoma has scored 10 straight, and we got a brand new bowl game. Michigan and Oklahoma tied at 10, 11:49 to play. We're in the fourth quarter in Ann Arbor. 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
0: Mark Kestisher, Kelly Stauffer, Ian Fitzsimmons, our entire ESPN radio crew, John Madani producing, Brian Neal, our engineer, Keith Parsons, statistician, Ken Benowitz, our spotter on a gorgeous sunny day here in the second half, about 78, 79 degrees in Ann Arbor. And partner, we got ourselves a ball game. Michigan had the first 10, and Oklahoma scored 10 straight here in the second half.
1: And what a difference the second half has made for Oklahoma. Latier is 9-for-9 in the second half. Two drives, both scoring drives for 173 yards for an offense that only had 115 yards total in that first half.
0: Sandell will kick it away from right to left, end over end, sailing into the end zone for a touchback. Bryce Underwood and company will begin at the 25-yard line. Two series in the second half for Underwood and Michigan. Three and out to start the third quarter. They did chew up 7 minutes on an 11-play drive. And, of course, took a sack out of deep field goal range, had to punt away on their second. So a couple of punts in the second half for Michigan.
1: And a little shaky decision-making a couple of times out of Bryce Underwood that was much better in that department in the first half and has cost his team a couple of times.

0: against an FBS. Earlier today, 16th-ranked Penn State 27-9 over Temple. Rocco Beck had a trio of scoring strikes for those Nittany Lions as well. And Texas A&M, Arizona State had the Aggies getting things done behind Marcel Reed.
1: Two receivers to the near side left, one to the far side right. He's got the snap, fakes the handoff, all sorts of time, looking right, deep ball right, and that is caught at the 8-yard line. Mario Kramer to the goal line, and he is into the end zone. Touchdown, Texas A&M. 33 yards to Kramer, who couldn't have been more wide open.
0: As Mike Cousins scores right here on ESPN Radio, Marcel Reed had a trio of scoring strikes. They also had a pick six of Cutter Bowley. Texas A&M 48-20 over Arizona State in a game that was close throughout. The Aggies kind of pulled away late there with Reed getting it done late. Of course, the game under the lights, everyone will have their eyes on. Number one, Ohio State. Number four, Texas. They do it from Austin on ABC, ESPN, 7:30 Eastern. Features two programs that rank in the top five in terms of wins in FBS history. Ohio State, 38 wins, are second in the FBS. Texas, 36, are fourth overall. This is Josh Payton looking ahead at this game.
2: You got two potentially of the best defenses in the country here. Either one of them could win a defensive game if they need to. By the way, if you remember back to last year, that's how this game played out in Columbus. I think Ohio State would really love to win this game. I think Texas needs to win this game. Mm-hmm. Remember, Texas has run into Georgia a couple of times, and they've been out-physicaled, and they've been bested, even though recruiting rankings and portal rankings would lead you to believe those rosters are one-to-one. Well, Ohio State has the propensity to do that to you, too. They could put you in a locker physically as well. Texas believes they have upped their game. They believe they have upped their level of physicality, and they believe they can go toe-to-toe physically with anybody in the country for four quarters. Texas believes a lot about itself. And the beautiful thing about this sport is we don't always have to live in the world of the hypothetical. We actually get to see it play out this Saturday. I know you'd love me to predict this game. I got no clue who I'm predicting yet. I slightly lean Texas.
0: Now, Ohio State has won six of their last seven versus top fives. Texas has lost five of their last six versus top fives. Julian saying undefeated in five career road starts, while his counterpart Arch Manning, a perfect 9-0 in nine career home starts. A lot to look forward to for that one. 7:30 Eastern, ABC, ESPN. Once again, our final score, Michigan, their defense getting it done. 17-10 winners over Oklahoma. They go to 2-0. Want to remind you, the Major League Baseball tonight on ESPN Radio, the Rangers and Diamondbacks from the desert. Our coverage comes your way at 7:30 Eastern. Our next college football broadcast comes Saturday. SMU, Louisville, followed by Florida and Auburn. Coverage coming your way at 3 Eastern. Coming up next, it's a college game day for producer Ryan Matlack, technical director Camilo Ortiz, as well as Mark Kestisher, Kelly Stauffer, and Ian Fitzsimmons. I'm Jim Baskwell. 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

0: And these two programs got up off of the mat this week so far.
1: Yes, they absolutely did. And it really is truly amazing, the difference, especially, you know, more so, honestly, for me, for Oklahoma State, because their offense a week ago against Tulsa was an absolute mess. Couldn't protect the quarterback, no rhythm whatsoever throwing the football. It just seemed like everything was super chaotic. And today, despite maybe a few mistakes here and there by Drew Messemaker, they have been able to move the football constantly against this Oregon defense. And that's really where my focus is right now, Schick. Oh, I thought Oregon's defense was going to be the strength of the football team, and that really has not played out so far early on this season, the first 2 weeks.
0: No, Drew Messemaker already has a 75-yard run in this game. You look at the numbers here with these two teams. Right now it's fourth and short here for Oklahoma State.
1: Yeah.
0: But yeah, the team stats here between these two. Again, this was 24-17 at the half. Oklahoma State with the lead. They have 466 yards of offense. They are outrushing Oregon 203-64 and out first downing them 18-9. Are you ready to say that Oregon is not as good as we thought preseason?
1: I mean, so far right now, they are not living up to expectations. Now, hey, that doesn't mean that they still aren't capable of winning a national championship. And we know that just in modern football today, for college football, we expect some teams to stub their toe here and there with just how competitive it is across the country. But my God, I mean, the fact that Oklahoma State at times has just exposed so many of their coverages and has gotten people not open, but like wide open down the field. And that is an issue for a team that, you know, I think has tremendous experience at all three levels on their defense. And of course, yeah, replacing two great coordinators on both sides of the football. So that might be the main reason why this Oregon Ducks football team hasn't really hit their stride yet, schematically.
0: Sam Heltner with a field goal. It is 30-24 now. Oklahoma State with the lead, tail end of the third quarter. Let's go to Lexington, Kentucky.
2: Number 12, Alabama at Kentucky.
0: Oh, I like that guy.
1: Yeah.
0: Kentucky.
1: A little flat, though. Where's the music?
0: Yeah, well, we'll get something eventually. But Kentucky hosting number 12, Alabama.
1: Yeah.
0: And it was 3rd-22 for Keelan Russell, backed up in their own end. And Matt Sims, a pick six, and about as easy one as you will find.
1: Yeah, as easy as you can actually do. And that was just, you know, for Keelan Russell, a great learning moment for him, especially in a backed up situation like that, trying to make a throw a little as a defender was bearing down on him. Murphy Grace, the defender there, big, tall, strong athlete, gets his hands up, tips the football up, catches it himself, and is able to dive in for the 1 yard pick six there defensively. And just a good learning lesson for Keelan Russell. When you're backed up in that situation, hey, lanes are tighter. Got to get the football clearly. If it's not there, throw it away or scramble and get something with your feet just to save the down. It's really all about just getting that first down when you're backed up. So a great lesson there, unfortunately, for the young quarterback to learn on the road against the Wildcats, because this stadium right now is absolutely just bumping.
0: The man they call Keese Humphrey Grace with the pick six from 1 yard out.
1: Yes, sir.
0: He's also a chef, and he makes soul food. And that food was good for the soul for the home team.
1: Yes,
0: 7-0 Kentucky with the lead over Alabama. But then Kenny Minchie throws a pick six. Luke Metz returns it 30-plus yards for the score. Kane Womack's defense getting it done there for Alabama, Matt Sims. What did you see from Minchie there as we're tied at 7?
1: Well, here's another example for just a quarterback getting used to the offense and just the feel and the flow of the game. He's well protected. He has more than enough time to scan the field. And because he's scanning left to right and then back to the middle late, he loses track of Luke Metz, the middle linebacker. And he just steps right into a little angle route there by that that backer coming out of the backfield. He had no idea that he was there because he was scanning the field so aggressively from side to side. Lost track of the interior defenders there, and Metz caught it, ran for the touchdown. Great job by Metz reading the quarterback's eyes and playing it effectively.
0: Great games going on right now. Again, Kentucky and Alabama tied at 7 in Lexington. BYU, number 15 in the country, tied at 7. They were trailing 7-0. They tied it at 7. We'll tell you how they did that in a moment. And Illinois with a field goal lead on Duke at home. A lot of great non-conference Power of 5 battles today that we will continue to keep you updated on. Plus, not only updates on what's going on now, but recaps the big game earlier today, Advantage Big Ten over the SEC. 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
1: Here's a look at your weatherology forecast. Sunshine mixed with clouds at times this afternoon, with daytime highs approaching 77. Northwesterly winds 8 to 15 miles per hour. Lows dip down to about 53. Tonight, mainly clear skies. A blend of clouds and sun. Tomorrow, slight chance for showers. Daytime highs approaching 69. I'm meteorologist Jennifer Wojcicki on 1430 ESPN Beaver Dam. Currently, it's 71 degrees.
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0: And of course, just his love and his passion for his team. You could just feel it, how proud he is as a head coach. And man, that's just the epitome of what this game is all about. The challenges there in front of that football team, and no doubt very easy to make excuses, right, and to point the finger and all that. And they didn't blink and bat an eye there. And awesome leadership by coach there. Phenomenal.
1: Love the little shot there at the Big Ten replay as well.
0: that was the best. We need to keep that little clip there for the whole season. All right. Just a half.
1: That was so good. Wake Forest, not Western Michigan. That was last week. Wake Forest takes down Purdue 38-36 in double overtime. Gio Lopez, the transfer from North Carolina, gets them into the end zone, gets the win, and they will take on Miami next week. Oklahoma State with a 36-31 lead, 4th-and-16 coming up with 8 minutes to go for Oregon. BYU with a 14-10 lead on Arizona. Illinois is up 10 on Duke, and Mississippi State having its way in the Twin Cities, 21-3. First three possessions, three touchdowns with drives of 75, 75, and 72 yards, each taking 2.5 minutes or less. Thanks to Wake Forest and head coach Jake Dickert for joining us. This is what we're all about here on College Game Day, presented by Progressive Insurance. Up next, more updates from week two and a look back to what happened earlier today. 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

0: Yeah, but Arizona State, with giving them a good game, it was 17-13 at the half, Simsy. But the Aggies, top 10, showing the looking the part there, at least late in the second half.
1: Yeah, I mean, this is a team that I'm not even really sure how to interpret today's game.

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6: I'm John Ryder on the college football scoreboard. We've got an upset brewing in Stillwater with 3 minutes to go in the fourth quarter. Oklahoma State now leads sixth-ranked Oregon 39-31. Drew Mestermaker, a go-ahead 10-yard touchdown run early in the fourth. He also has two touchdown passes. Number three, Notre Dame hammering Rice 35-0 late in the second quarter in South Bend. C.J. Carr, two touchdown passes to Jordan Faison. Kentucky leads number 12 Alabama 14-13 with 2 minutes to play in the first half in Lexington. You can watch it on ABC. The Wildcats scoring early on a pick six of Keelon Russell. And two and a half minutes to go in the second quarter in Provo, number 15 BYU leads Arizona 14-10. Earlier on, the Wolverines coming off that controversial win, taking on the Sooners at the Big House. And a Jair Hill pick of John Mateer set this up.
7: High formation behind Underwood, who goes under center. Second down and goal inside the one-yard line. Marshall, the tailback, gets the call running left. Second effort into the end zone. Touchdown! Jordan Marshall takes it in from a yard out. Michigan breaks the tie with 7:53 to go here in the fourth quarter at the Big House.
6: Mark Kestershire with a call here on ESPN Radio, and that was the go-ahead score and the decisive score as Michigan holds off number 11 Oklahoma 17-10. 10th-ranked Texas A&M drills Arizona State 48-20. Marcel Reed, three touchdown passes. Penn State takes Temple 27-9.
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3: 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Hawkins is a tailback to Mestemaker's right, and Drew gets the ball. 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Touchdown, Oklahoma State. 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
4: That call from Dave Hunsiger from Learfield Sports. Your final, Oklahoma State 39, sixth-ranked Oregon 31, soon-to-be unranked Oregon, perhaps 31. Drew Mestemaker was the story, 26 of 43, 317 passing yards, couple of touchdowns, couple of interceptions that really kept Oregon in this. If you take those picks out, this was a dominant performance by Oklahoma State. 109 yards rushing as well for Mestemaker, to include another touchdown. 426 total yards for Drew Mestemaker. They scored 21 points in the second quarter. They took a 24-17 lead into the half. They trailed 31-30 after an Oregon touchdown. But then they came back. They took the lead. And Oregon's got big concerns, Matt Sims.
5: Big concerns, and you're exactly right. I mean, Mestemaker threw the pick six early on in the game to Devin Jackson, who took it down the left sideline, was absolutely just humming down the sideline after that interception. And really a misleading aspect of the game, because you think you turn on the TV, you see the score, and you're thinking, yeah, well, Oregon's hanging in there, doing some good stuff offensively. It's like, no, actually the pick six was really most of the offensive damage they were able to do there in the first half. Overall, though, yeah, Oklahoma State was the better football team from start to finish. I mean, that's what was really remarkable. I thought there midway through the third quarter, we were going to start to see a turn. We're going to start to see Oregon, the speed, the quarterback play, the offense open up. It just never happened. And credit to Coach Morris, 237 on the ground, Schick. That's really just for Oregon, with that defense, with that defensive line, and guys that are going to be evaluated very highly within the NFL draft, to give up 230 on the ground, unacceptable and not championship-level football right there by the Ducks. And definitely a very disappointing loss for this football team that had a lot of high hopes. But, of course, just because you have a lot of returning starters doesn't mean that you're going to repeat all your successes you had a year ago.
4: You think about that. The returning starters that Oregon had, you have Dante Moore, Tuioti in the middle. Yeah. You've got a ton of guys. Evan Stewart is healthy again. DeCorian Moore at wideout as well.
5: Yeah.
4: Oklahoma State, 91 new players debuting in last week's loss
5: 91.
4: To Tulsa. 91. And Drew Mestemaker last week, against Tulsa, 20 of 35 for a 190, a touchdown and two picks. They were a 13.5-point favorite in that game and lost that game. Drew Mestemaker said after that loss, I need to play better, and then the offense will play better. Well, clearly, message received. 426 yeah. total yards, three touchdowns. And when Oregon finally grabbed that lead in the fourth quarter, he answered with the drive and the touchdown to put Oklahoma State back out in front from last year's loss of 69-3. To Oregon, to a 39-31 win today, one of the most remarkable turnarounds. And yes, it was a roster remake. We'll see what this means for Oklahoma State. Let me ask you this, Matt Sims.
5: Yeah.
4: Oregon, we talk about preseason top 10 teams that finished the year unranked. Oklahoma would fall into that. They lost today to Michigan.
5: Yeah.
4: Oregon would fall into that category with a loss to Oklahoma State, and they look lackluster.

0: are part of the team, Marriott Bonvoy celebrates the moments that live on before and after the game. Marriott Bonvoy, where game day checks in.
1: Here's a look at your weatherology forecast. Lows level off around 53. Tonight, under mainly clear skies, winds out of the northwest 5 to 10 miles per hour. Slight chance of rain showers. Tomorrow, daytime highs approaching 69, sunshine mixed with clouds at times. Lows dip down to about 43. Tomorrow night, clear skies. I'm meteorologist Jennifer Wojcicki on 1430 ESPN Beaver Dam. Currently, it's 72 degrees.
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0: Husker Like with Evan Cole, Michelle Smallman, and me, Chris Canty. 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I'll react to it all in my Upon Further Review at 7 a.m. Eastern. 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
1: And the 2-2 line to center coming in is Parkins, and he'll make a shoestring catch coming in on his feet for the third out. And a pop-up on the infield. This one in foul territory. Contreras sheds the mask, goes into a slide, and he makes a catch, sliding up against the net in the process. Ah, what a play by William Contreras to end the inning. That is an outstanding effort from the Brewers backstop.
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on the other side of the football, you know, it's going to be really interesting because you've got, you know, two new faces in this game. And Arthur Smith, his first college game after, you know, having a lot of success calling offense in the NFL from Tennessee to Atlanta, then the Steelers last year. And, you know, Muschamp

0: hot. It is absolutely steamy here. I mean, I'm just standing outside here sweating like crazy. And I think for Ohio State, that's going to be an adjustment for them. It's not like that in Ohio, and certainly wasn't this week. You know, it was in the 70s. So, you know, at kickoff, it's going to be a little cooler, but it's not going to be that much cooler. And, you know, how Ohio State deals with the heat, you know, with cramping and rotating enough players in to make sure that they have the fresh bodies in the fourth quarter, I think that's going to be a critical part of this game for Ryan Day and his staff.
1: Depending on the color of lava, it's either 1,100 degrees or 2,100 degrees Fahrenheit. So it's close. It's close, but not as dangerous as it would be. I want to get to this, to Jeremiah Smith. Best player in college football, perhaps Cam Coleman has something to say about that tonight. Texas has done a really good job of containing him. College football playoff semifinal in his freshman year, one catch, 3 yards. 2025 season opener last year, six catches, 43 yards. What are they doing, and how does that impact the approach tonight?
0: Well, I mean, they're doubling him on every play. And Ohio State had enough weapons 2 years ago to get away with that. You know, they had Travion Henderson and Quinshon Judkins and Emeka Abuka, all guys, you know, starting in the NFL. And, you know, even last year, they had enough with Carnell Tate and company where they didn't have to rely on Jeremiah so much. I think it's a different story this year. Like, if Jeremiah Smith has under 50 yards receiving and fewer than five catches, I think that's a really bad sign for the Buckeyes. They've got to get him the ball early. And it wouldn't surprise me if Ohio State throws the ball downfield to Jeremiah Smith to really set the tone in this game. They saved him in the second half last week. They didn't play him after halftime against Ball State. They wanted him full go for this game. So I would imagine there's going to be a lot of Jeremiah Smith and Ohio State and Arthur Smith making a concerted effort to get him the ball in the first quarter.
1: Jake Trotter, he's the man. He'll be there in Austin, ESPN College Football Senior Writer. Thank you, Jake. Appreciate you, bud.
0: All right, guys. See you.
1: 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Matt Sims, what is the matchup you're most keyed on tonight in Austin?
2: Well, I mean, the one that I really want to keep my eye on is just, like, which ground game has more effect. And I think that Relique Brown, of course, Hollywood Smothers, and then, of course, on the other side of it, too, with Bo Jackson. And will we see the young man, Legend Bay, who had a really explosive play last week? I expect to see more of him, especially in the passing game. But which running back room helps alleviate the pressure both quarterbacks may feel?
1: Duke has taken the lead on Illinois, and Minnesota driving against Mississippi State. We'll update you on that top of the hour. College Game Day, ESPN Radio.
3: 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Tatis Jr. and the San Diego Padres continue to fight for a wild card berth when they travel to San Francisco to face the Giants. 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
2: 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Congratulations to Delaney Schwant of Beaver Dam High School. 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
7: I'm John Ryder. It's week two in college football, and Kentucky has a 17-13 lead on 12th-ranked Alabama with under 8 minutes to play in the third quarter in Lexington. You can watch the game on ABC. Number 15, BYU, in front of Arizona, 21-17 in the third quarter. End of the third quarter. Number 19, Washington, clinging to a 10-7 lead on Utah State, while number 3, Notre Dame, is rolling Rice 52-0 early in the fourth quarter. C.J. Carr with 4 touchdown passes, 2 to Jordan Faison. Final scores in the biggest upset of the day, and might be for the season, Oklahoma State stunning 6th-ranked Oregon 39-31. Drew Mestermaker, 2 touchdown passes, had the go-ahead touchdown run early in the fourth quarter. Michigan tangling with Oklahoma.
8: From the Sooner 38 for Michigan, option keep. Underwood 35, puts a slip in the ground 30, turns to the 20-yard line, to the 10, near the goal line, knocked out of bounds. He's in. Touchdown, just got inside the pylon. Bryce Underwood, 38-yard touchdown run. And the maize in blue cheering loud here in Ann Arbor.
7: Mark Kestercher with the call here on ESPN Radio. Bryce Underwood would have 111 yards rushing that touchdown. No turnovers. Michigan largely doing it with their defense. Knockoff number 11, Oklahoma, 17-10. 10th-ranked Texas A&M, no problem with Arizona State, 48-20. And 16th-ranked Penn State, a 27-9 victory at Temple.
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0: consistent downs. So I think that there's definitely going to be a lot of challenges for this Oregon football team. And clearly just the defensive identity, I think, is really the biggest question mark for them. Their speed, their athleticism, all that, it just goes absolutely to waste with some of the schemes that they've been running. And they're just giving up way too much space and free runs at their secondary right now. And the defensive line is not capitalizing on any of it.
1: Matt Schick, Matt Sims, Duke has taken the lead on Illinois. It's 28-27 as they begin the fourth quarter in Champaign. Syracuse with an 18-14 lead on Cal on ACC Network. A minute and a half to go in the third. Cal trying to avoid an 0-2 start after last week's loss to UCLA. And Pitt led UCF 5-0 in the bottom of the third inning. Then they added a touchdown. Ferguson with the score, 12-0. Now Pitt with the lead on UCF. That game is on ESPN2, and because they're my alma mater, I get to mention them. Colorado 45, Weber State 14. That is in the third quarter. You can see that one, like many others are watching, on ESPN+. Coming up next, Alabama taking the lead. We'll tell you how they did it next on College Game Day, ESPN Radio.
2: 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Jock Peterson and the Texas Rangers are in Phoenix to face Nolan Arenado and the Arizona Diamondbacks.
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0: seems to have some new features that it didn't have in previous years. But my God, I mean, the pylon cam was actually filming Christopher Nolan's Odyssey and also getting this toe down the sideline. Fantastic camera work. But you're absolutely right, Chick. Just Will Stein, understand the set and setting. You're home. You have every advantage yourself right there at your stadium. And man, oh, they overturned it. Wow.
1: Okay.
0: They mark him down short. So I thought he was in. I don't know if they really.
1: It'll be Alabama football first and goal inside the 5 yard line. So we'll see if they can hold him to a field goal. Huge stat.
0: Huge
1: stop coming up here for Kentucky. Meanwhile, number 15, BYU taking on Arizona. It's 21-17, 12 minutes to go here in this fourth quarter. What have you seen from Noah Fifita here about three quarters into this game?
0: Man, Noah Fifita is just a phenomenal football player. That's what it is. He is just a human highlight reel. Had a turnover early in the football game, but other than that, has played some really good ball. 20 of 26 for 188 and a touchdown. He's also done 48 yards on the ground off of 7 carries and a touchdown, which was a beautiful run, making a defender miss in the open field. Noah Fifita doing a great job. Really, both quarterbacks in this game playing tough, playing gritty. The stats aren't the sexiest, but hey, this is just a great rivalry matchup. Two evenly matched football teams going up one against the other, and I think just BYU just winning the physical matchup right now in key situations with their defense.
1: It was 31-13, Mississippi State with the lead on Minnesota. Minnesota had a goal-to-go situation. It was fourth down and goal from, what, inside the 5, inside the 8-yard line? They went for it. It seems we were both watching this. These are the kind of plays that just drive you nuts. What was the play call? What happened for Minnesota?
0: Yeah, so they went into a bunch formation here to the wide side of the field. They were on the right hash, so the bunch was over there to the left, and they tried to do essentially like a pick play concept. But Mississippi State did a great job of playing 4 defenders over 3, so they were never going to get outflanked. In this situation, Lindsey, got to make a throw into the end zone. Can't throw it short of the goal line on fourth down, on fourth and goal. So a mental error by the quarterback, bad play choice by the Minnesota Gophers offensively, and good job by by Mississippi State holding there in the red zone and keeping this lead 31-13.
1: LSU walking into the building, Lil Wayne, Boosie, and Tyrann Mathieu joining Lane Kiffin for this week's Tiger Walk. Who knew Lane Kiffin liked the attention and liked being surrounded by celebrities? But we'll preview that.
0: LSU. I got to tell you, that's an awesome trio right there. That's pretty cool. Yeah.
1: It's really good.
0: As much as I want to hate on them sometimes, that's pretty awesome.
1: Why not? We'll see if Mississippi State can extend the lead in Alabama, trying to do the same. It's College Game Day, ESPN Radio.
0: Who's next week?
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6: Here's a look at your weatherology forecast. Lows level off around 53 tonight under mainly clear skies. Winds out of the northwest 5 to 10 miles per hour. Slight chance of rain showers tomorrow. Daytime highs approaching 69. Sunshine mixed with clouds at times. Lows dip down to about 43 tomorrow night. Clear skies. I'm meteorologist Jennifer Wojcicki on 1430 ESPN Beaver Dam. Currently, it's 74 degrees.
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2: 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Throw across the diamond! Yes, in time! Checks his runners, here's the pitch. Fly ball, left field. Half on the warning track, half at the wall! It's gone! Andrew Vaughn ties it in the bottom of the first inning with a three-run homer!
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0: Yeah.
1: How about this throw from his opposite 25 to the opponent's 25? That was a dime.
0: You know, you really read my mind, Chick, because that is something that I've noticed about this entire game today. We know that he is just like that tough dude that is going to run you over if you're flat-footed. He can run by you as well. But the passing, the precision, 15 to 25 for 205 and two touchdowns, and it's like, it's not a joke. It's like legit high-level passing over the middle, down the field. So this BYU football team that seemed a little one-dimensional at times last year with the young Barrett Bachmeier playing quarterback, definitely making some strides and hit some, my God, Chick.
2: Go ahead. Go ahead, do it.
1: I mean,
2: do it.
1: You're in future land, but let's
2: I'm
1: do it.
2: I'm in future.
1: Let's get an update from Provo, Utah.
3: Arizona at number 15 BYU.
1: After a big pass play from Bear Bachmeier that brought BYU inside the opponent's 15-yard line, first and 10 went nothing on a no gain. Second down and 10 for Bachmeier to the end zone. Touchdown. Point after will make it 28-17. What happened on the play?
0: Man, so this is the advantage of having a guy like Bear as your quarterback. They line up in essentially a run set. They only have one receiver on either side of the formation, and they have man coverage.
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9: 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Lane Grindle with you here tonight as the Brewers one game removed from clinching their postseason spot last night with a 20-0 drubbing of the Reds. Continue their mission to capture the NL Central. Still work to do. Cubs winners earlier today, so the magic number still sits at 4 coming into tonight's matchup with Cincinnati. The Brewers will hand the ball to Shane Drouin tonight. It'll be Brady Singer on the mound for Cincinnati. We'll talk to Josh Maurer about this matchup and more when we return after this on the On Deck Show, built by Menards, on the Brewers Radio Network.
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